0: One of the songs that invented heavy metal, Black Sabbath, of course, at UCR Weekend. I'm the captain. The flight plan for today, my friend, is as follows. An hour of 1980s rock and roll. Back when Sunday night meant finishing your homework during the commercials, maybe you're doing the same today. We'll take you back to the 80s. Leg warmers and lawn darts not included. For UCR Backstage, we close the studio doors and open the arena doors. And today we're doing legendary double live albums. Think of it as a weekend victory lap underway. Turn it up and enjoy the ride, my friend. The Stones are next.
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0: Those guys headed to Scotland this week. Will they wear their kilts? 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Speaking of live rock, we'll take you to Budokan with Cheap Trick.
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0: 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That one's called Big Empty. 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They were in the Boston area last night, in Saratoga Springs, New York tonight. We'll take you down south next with Skynyrd on UCR Weekend.
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0: In the summer of 85, he was singing about the summer of 69. That's Bryan Adams. I'm the captain, and before there was streaming or smartphones, before anyone could reach you 24/7, there was this awesome decade called the 1980s. Jean jackets and trapper keepers, and yes, it's the decade that gave us Pac-Man, parachute pants, and the Rubik's Cube, and some absolutely massive classic rock. And according to the Red Rockers' Sammy Hagar, there's only one way to rock. He'll tell you about it next.
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0: You see, our weekend, that's a quirky band. The Tubes, they were gloriously crazy on stage. Think of them as a rock band crossed with Broadway, performance art, and a late night comedy show. And that was a Tubes concert in the 1980s. Their singer, Fee Waybill, would sometimes dress as a giant baby. Okay, proving that the 80s did really have it all. We'll come back with a band that broke in the 1980s from Athens, Georgia. They are REM. And you can get there from here next on 80s to the Max.
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keep on pushing, babe, like I've never known before. No, you want a crazy child.

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And we win, you know, every once in a while. It's Mellencamp. It's UCR Weekend.

0: I always thought the Cars' greatest hits album should have been called Used Cars. But do they listen to me? Of course not. You're all I've got tonight. It's the Cars. It's the captain for everybody on the road on this Sunday. If you're driving as quickly as possible to your significant other, you are feeling the radar love next on UCR Weekend.
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0: UCR Weekend with the only band I know that did a triple live album, 1973 Yes Songs. I'm the captain. 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

It was 50 years ago this upcoming Tuesday. We heard a guitar sound we had never, ever heard before. And it was smoking. First Boston album, 50-year anniversary this week. It's UCR Weekend.

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0: UCR Weekend, love that band, Living Color. Saw them doing a Tiny Desk concert the other day. That was super, super cool. We sat down with the guys recently and broke down that song, Cult of Personality. They were at our UCR headquarters. You can hear the whole interview. Super interesting band. 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

You know who's opening for Billy Idol this summer on tour? Is Devo. Is Devo. That's fantastic. Right back to the 80s with that tour for sure. We missed this guy on the road this summer. It's Steve Miller on UCR Weekend.

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UCR weekend, thank goodness Sammy Hagar couldn't drive 55. Sammy was into fast cars. Eddie Van Halen was into fast cars. They both shared the same mechanic. Eddie was in the shop, saw Sammy's Ferrari, and went, wait, we're looking for a new lead singer. Eddie went right into Claudio's office. 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And that's how Van Halen Mach 2 started. 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

0: All in all, it is just another brick in the wall. Pink Floyd on your radio. I'm the captain. We're almost out of here. Not before we give Eric Clapton a wah-wah pedal and let him go off. Cream next on UCR Weekend.
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The original power trio, it's Cream, as we wrap it up for another weekend here on UCR Weekend. Thanks for hanging out with us. We hope you have a great week. And we thank you for loving classic rock as much as we do right here on UCR Weekend.

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2: 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And it starts in 3, 2, 1. 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
1: Live sad news, kids. Kanye and Kim's 13-year-old daughter has canceled her summer tour. You won't be able to see Northwest live in concert.
2: Oh, no. What do we do with all these tickets?
1: I know.
2: Why? I'm not going to be able to sell them now.
1: Imagine being the fully grown adult who bought tickets to go see Kim Kardashian's daughter in concert.
3: Ain't that something?
1: Right. Also, could you imagine getting a Kardashian pregnant and then the baby comes out? It looks nothing like anyone in the family.
2: Well, that's true. I mean, the cosmetic surgeon didn't alter their genetic code when they altered their face and everything else.
1: That's exactly right.
2: So it's going to come out looking like old Kim or old Chloe, not the new version.
1: It's going to come out looking like a bridge troll.
2: Oh, no.
1: I know.
2: Well, the good news is that's not going to happen to John Hamm.
1: Oh, yeah, John Hamm got a chick pregnant, huh?
2: John Hamm, there's going to be a John Hamm Jr. Boy or girl, I don't care. It's still going to be John Hamm Jr. to me. That is exciting procreation news. It's about time John Hamm left us some future John Hamms.
1: Well, I got a photo of John Hamm here on the screen before and after plastic surgery.
2: Wait a minute. Yes. What are you talking about?
1: That's him before. There he is after. Hit a little work done on his chin, I think.
2: He still had a pretty good chin, even in the before picture. I mean, he just grew a beard.
1: He's not an ugly guy or anything.
2: No.
1: But different.
2: You don't think that could have just been him getting older? You know, as men age, men generally get better looking.
1: I mean,
2: makes women very angry.
1: I wouldn't have even thought to look it up, but you said, you know, that his kids would look exactly like him. And here's a photo of him before plastic surgery.
3: Is that a balding spot in the middle of his head up there? And now no balding spot?
1: Yeah, but what I'm wondering about is, why does it look like he got busted in the nose here?
2: That's a good question. Maybe he'd been in a fight.
1: Well, who among us, you know?
2: He's John Hamm, for God's sake. Make as many as you can, John. We need more John Hamms in the world.
1: And he waited till he was in his 50s to have his first kid.
2: As far as you know.
1: Well, they say, 50 is a new 30? Is that what they say?
2: They do say that.
1: Yeah.
2: However, 60 is still 60.
1: Is that what they say?
2: I think they still say that.
1: 60 is still 60, but 50 is 30. It's like, yeah. Wow. Wow, that's, you aged a lot in a decade.
2: It's a sudden jump, isn't it?
1: Mm-mm-mm.
2: Oh, well.
1: Oh, well.
2: The dog that played Toto in The Wizard of Oz
1: has died?
2: Made $125 a week.
1: Oh.
2: Which is more than any of the human actors who played any of the Munchkins.
1: Really? But they all got to sexually assault Judy Garland.
2: Well, yeah, and you can't put a price tag on that.
1: No.
2: Yeah, it was just good times.
1: Apparently that was pretty common there.
2: Oh, well.
1: On Monday, Staten Island Supreme Court Justice Wayne Ozzie handed Mayor Zohran Mamdani's shiny new tax-the-rich second home surcharge a temporary restraining order.
2: Is it the pied-à-terre tax?
1: Pied-à-terre, right?
2: Pied-à-terre. Don't forget, when you say French words, just mumble. That way nobody knows for sure if you were doing it with an accent or you just don't know how to say it. Pied-à-terre.
1: That's what they're calling it, but can't we just call it tax-the-rich?
2: It's a rental house thing. It's like if you Airbnb, if you rent out property, like if you had a ski chalet and you rented it out to others, they'll tax you to death on stuff like that because only the rich have more than one house, right?
1: A ski chalet? What kind of rich guy's got a ski chalet?
2: I hear stories. How would we know?
1: Well, anyway, the judge froze the entire rollout until at least August 31st. Here's the thing. A lot of these people who were on this database, the searchable database of 900,000 property owners.
2: The rich.
1: Claim it's not their second home. They say they live there all the time. It's their first home. And now they have to prove it.
2: If the government says it's your second home and there's a huge tax on second homes, then just pay it. You know, why argue with the government? They're always right.
1: But what's weird is you're not supposed to have to prove it. The government's supposed to have to prove it.
2: Remember that old way of governing, you know, during capitalism and, you know, republic and all that kind of stuff? Now, socialist Democrats now are Democrat socialists and communism. That's the new way.
1: It's innocent until proven guilty. The government's accusing you of not living there full time, but you do. They have to prove you don't live there full time. That's how
3: you'd like to think so.
1: But whatever. This isn't even about defending rich liberals in Manhattan. What I thought was so odd about all of this is that he did it right after the Luigi Mangione trial started.
2: Right.
1: The United Healthcare CEO got murdered for the crime of being, what, the CEO of a healthcare company? And after they killed him, these people lined the streets out in front of the courthouse saying, billionaires deserve to die. But the CEO of United Healthcare wasn't a billionaire.
2: No, not at all.
1: I mean, don't get me wrong. He was rich. He just wasn't a capital B billionaire.
2: He's not richer than any other kind of CEO out there. I mean, just because it was an insurance company doesn't make him ultra rich or ultra wrong.
1: So Mamdani's team published a searchable database of 900,000 property owners. And I hate to be the one to say this out loud, but how long until one of those people gets killed because of the list by some fanboy of Luigi Mangione? Somebody, because it's happened.
2: Because that Muslim mayor told him it'd be okay.
1: It doesn't help that all these women are treating Luigi Mangione like a sex symbol. Maybe if we give him a cool nickname, like a funny nickname, they'll stop acting like that.
2: Okay. Did you have something in mind?
1: Yeah. What if we...
2: How about Pot Squally?
1: No, it's got to be a thing about his appearance. I was thinking, what if we call him The Brow?
2: The what?
1: The Brow.
2: The Brow.
1: No, The Brow. Like his
2: eye... bro?
1: No, his eyebrows. The Brow.
2: Oh, I thought you were trying to be like New York slang for, yo, bro. Yeah.
1: I could see why you think that. No, I was talking more about the eyebrows. Yeah, we could call them eyebrows.
2: The brow.
1: Is eyebrows easier? I don't want to confuse people.
2: I like the brow.
1: Well, it immediately confused Mr. Double Wide over
2: here. That's perfect, then. That's why you know it's right.
1: Anyway, City Hall's response to all this outrage is that they will appeal immediately and keep implementing. Kathy Hochul, who helped pass the tax in the first place, is suddenly washing her hands of the rollout, saying the city did it wrong. Classic Albany move, own the policy when it's popular, then blame the city when it starts to hit the wrong mailboxes.
2: Right. Well, let's see how that goes. So now they're finding out what it's like when a judge jumps up and says, no, how about you can't do that? Like they keep trying to do to Trump all the time.
1: Boy, I hope I'm wrong. I don't want someone to get murdered. I don't want that. But it feels like that's the inevitable evolution of all of this. Where else could this possibly go? You're publishing the list of the homes, the names in the homes of rich people in a city where they celebrate murdering rich people. Do I really have to spell it out for everyone?
2: What do you think could possibly go wrong with that?
4: She gave me this 9 mil for my 13th birthday. I always remember what she wrote in the card. Jesus loves winners.
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0: He's smaller than an Italian.
1: I beg your pardon?
0: He doesn't look Italian. Why is he going all Mamma Mia, Mamma Mia?
1: Oh, this is Jontavious O. Mr. O's cousin just got out of jail and he's working.
2: Is that what he told you?
1: He's trying to get work.
2: He'd be running around telling everybody we all like related and stuff, man. No.
1: This isn't your cousin or he didn't get out of jail?
2: No, he out of jail. But no, we ain't technically related. I mean, it's like if a stepfather had sex with his stepmother, does that make us related? I don't think so.
1: Oh, it's like third cousins or
0: something.
1: Yeah,
0: or not at all.
1: Well, anyway, that's a Jerry Curl you could set your watch to.
2: Oh, yeah, that's nice.
1: Looks great.
2: Back in the day, that's how things was. He just ain't come up with anything new lately.
0: Well, when you start a song off, I can hear the children cry. Well, I think people are going to be locked in on something like that.
1: Oh, yeah, no, that's it. That's the...
0: Yeah. I got to hear more of that.
1: All right, well, speaking of children.
0: What did we do?
1: There's a new book coming out soon called Kate! The Courage, Grace, and Power of the Woman Who Will Be Queen. That's the name of the book. It was written by this guy named Christopher Anderson. And in the book, he details how King Charles and Queen Camilla once floated the idea that Kate Middleton should change the spelling of her first name from Catherine with a C to Catherine with a K when she joined the firm, because Charles and Camilla already had matching royal monograms with interlocking C's under a crown.
0: When she joined the firm.
1: Yeah, exactly.
0: You mean the family?
1: Yes.
0: Okay. It's kind of the same thing, though. I like the nuance.
1: Thank you very much. A third C would be overkill, was their suggestion. Prince William did not like it. Absolutely fuming. He told his father the request was insulting, not just to Kate, but to the entire family.
2: So they want her to spell her name different because daddy's girlfriend's name starts with a C. And so that should be the only C word in the palace?
1: And Charles's. Their names are a monogram, two C's.
2: So he's a C word too.
1: Right. Charles and Camilla, right? Uh-huh. Yeah, they're all C words, right?
0: Stop it.
1: What?
0: They know what you're doing.
1: Oh, no, we didn't mean it like that.
2: No, I did.
1: Anyway, Anderson, the biographer, says William was very protective of his wife. Well, you know, even sued over topless photos, making sure she wasn't overloaded with royal duties when the kids were little.
2: Duty.
1: The name spelling request apparently crossed the line. Kate herself prefers Catherine with a C, her actual given name, and felt strongly about the one her parents gave her. The book claims she didn't hold it against Charles long term. She figured the idea came from somewhere else. And then both of them got hit with cancer diagnoses that put the monogram drama into perspective. But in the end, she does spell her name with a K. So it sounds like he got his way. I never thought of that before, but...
0: Right.
1: Yeah. So there you have it. The future king once went to war over a single letter in his wife's name because daddy and stepmom didn't want too many C's on the stationery.
2: And he gave two people cancer just to get his way. That is low down. That is low.
1: No, it's just a coincidence, Mr. Ron.
2: Yeah, that's what they want you to think.
1: I don't think that was part of it. Anyway, it's a shame.
0: He's the king. He can give you cancer if he feels like it, and you can't stop him.
1: Well, what would you do, Mr. Kenneth, if you were going to marry a guy and his parents say you could marry him, but he has to spell his name with a C instead of a K?
0: Or maybe I'd have to change my name if I was marrying into his family.
1: That's what I'm saying. You'd change your name to Kenneth with a C or something.
0: Yeah,
1: some ridiculous thing like that.
0: I don't think I'm going to do that. Although if my name was Kate, I would want to spell it with a K.
1: Yeah.
0: Catherine? Either way is fine. I know Kathy's and Catherine's with C's and K's. But Kate, it's a powerful statement. It's a K word. K-A-T-E. That's how it should be. C-A-T-E just doesn't have the punch.
1: All right. Here's another news story about a person whose name starts with C. Miami Edgewater luxury condo. OnlyFans model Courtney Clenny. Very white. Murders, stabs to death her black boyfriend, Mr. O.
2: Hey, what now?
1: Did you see this?
2: No.
1: She got a light sentence yesterday.
2: White lady killed a brother?
1: Yeah.
2: With a knife?
1: Yep.
2: Not from a distance?
1: No.
2: Damn.
1: He dies. She claims
2: Did she
1: self-defense.
2: Said, drug him first, or was he sleeping in the bed, or what? You know, because I don't think she could just take him with a knife one-on-one.
1: She says that he pushed her, so she threw a kitchen knife from 10 feet away.
0: Oh, my God. And she's like a circus performer? She can throw knives and kill?
1: No. The autopsy said the wound was deep and consistent with a close-range stab.
0: Oh, she lied.
1: Yeah, she didn't have the power to, like, throw a knife from across the room and get a deep wound. That would be crazy.
0: Yeah.
1: Prosecutors said she had a history of being the physical aggressor in the relationship. There's a video of them fighting on an elevator. Have you never stumbled across this in the Post or anything?
2: No, you're talking about Ray Rice.
1: No, this is the...
2: That's a different one.
1: No, it's a blonde OnlyFans model who murdered her black boyfriend. And anyway...
2: I hope the news about that don't get out, because we don't need any more dangerous white women running around out there.
1: This is a pretty big news story. It's not hard to find.
2: Keep it to yourself.
1: Well, it...
2: Don't tip off the ladies.
1: It involves a pretty white blonde woman murdering a guy and getting...
0: That's going to get around.
1: Right, yeah. Exactly. August 10th, she takes a plea. She was going to be charged with second-degree murder, but instead guilty of manslaughter with a deadly weapon, 6 years in prison, 5 years probation, 4 years already served, so she's looking at roughly 2 more years behind bars. Huh. I bet she gets out in one.
0: Probably. And how long before she kills again?
1: It's a good question.
0: You know, once you get a taste for it, I hear, it's really hard to stop.
1: Hey, Mr. O, pretty white privilege.
2: Mm-hmm.
1: Pretty white female privilege. An attractive young woman with an OnlyFans following gets the system's softest of gloves.
2: That's right.
1: The charge gets knocked down. The sentence is a relative slap on the wrist, and time served credit means she'll be free while still in her early 30s. Swap the genders. Black guy murders a white girl. Well, they'd probably make him a professor at Cambridge.
2: Well,
1: that's a bad example.
2: Most likely, but you still got to wonder, though.
1: Well, the justice system treats pretty women who kill as a tragic exception.
0: You know that idea we had where the judge lets people off the hook, they ought to live with the judge? I bet the judge would go for that.
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0: No matter what we talk about today, just know we're thinking about Frank Beard.
1: Yes, sir. 77.
0: Yeah.
1: That doesn't seem like enough. I know when I get to be 77, I'm gonna keep going if I get that far. But none of us knows how much time we got left. How much sand is left in that hourglass, huh? What if you did one of them big Wicked Witch hourglasses? Remember she had one? And she was going to kill Dorothy as soon as the sand ran out, but then she didn't. I guess she forgot. Probably the flying monkeys needed her for something. Anyway, she had one of them big hourglasses, and you turned it over. When the sand runs out, you know, I'm going to kill you and your little dog, too, and all that. What if the top part of the hourglass, where all the sand is,
0: yeah,
1: was black, or blackened, you couldn't see through it?
0: Sure.
1: Non-transparent?
0: Right.
1: No, you can't see through it. And you don't have no idea how much sand. But that sand is running out 24/7. You got to worry about that.

0: Well, to your point, Chuck Grassley, 92 years old, still a senator. Bernie
1: still got
0: Sanders,
1: some sand left in his hourglass, ain't he?
0: 84 years old, still running the country. Donald Trump in his 80s.
1: Have you noticed how many ancient politicians there are? Are they getting special medical care and treatment some of these? Like, before peptides became a thing, I bet our politicians were already getting them.
0: Adrenochrome.
1: And all that, yeah, the baby blood and all the other things. I think these politicians get in there and they've got a secret club and they all share the same information and they don't let us have it.
0: Aren't they worried that the world's going to end in 5 years?
1: I heard from some pretty, believable sources that we ain't got much time left on this planet. I don't know what kind of plans you got for the future, but hope it ain't long term.
0: The year was 2019. AOC didn't realize yet she had a chance of becoming the Democrat nominee in 2028. She hadn't even considered that.
1: No.
0: She was out hanging out with the most radical far leftists in the progressive movement.
1: Of course, they don't seem that radical now.
0: No.
1: From 6 or 7 years ago.
0: And this is when she said this.
2: Millennials and people and, Gen Z and all these folks that come after us are looking up and we're like, the world is going to end in 12 years if we don't address climate change.
0: All right, so by that,
1: now we have 5 years left.
0: We have five
1: that
0: years
1: was
0: left.
1: 7 years ago, do the math.
0: Well, she's changed a little since 2019. Here she is the other day.
2: As possible to win the Senate, so I've been focused on those legislative
3: reasons. What do you make of those controversial statements? I'm sure you've seen. I mean, she's, the Thanksgiving dust up. Mm-hmm. She says she doesn't,
0: Talking about Francesca Hong, the DSA. They're talking about the DSA.
3: The abolished prisons, abolished police, mm-hmm. which is also positions that have been taken by a lot of the progressive candidates who have won.
2: Mm-hmm.
3: How do you get around that?
2: Yeah. I mean,
3: those are not positions that are supported by.
2: Right. I think that a lot of these races, even right now, they'll have a tendency to be nationalized.
3: Yeah.
2: But these races ultimately are local, and all politics are local. My understanding is that Francesca Hong has made clear.
0: At some point, she's going to say woke one was crazy. This is a long soundbite.
1: Right, and woke one was crazy, but woke one was her.
2: Saying woke one was crazy?
0: Woke one is you. You're woke one.
1: And yeah, it's funny looking back 7 years ago, though. She looked better back in 2019, didn't she?
0: AOC, yes, she did. AOC freezing her eggs after telling us the world's going to end in 5 years because of climate change.
1: That's an interesting situation that she's put herself in. Is she freezing her eggs so she can get pregnant so that then at the appropriate moment, then she can have an abortion to, to show people how it's done? That's something the Democrats all seem to cheer on. Or does she not believe that the world is coming to an end after all?
0: Hmm.
1: That's a puzzler.
0: Yeah, she's losing it, boy. I'll tell you what. Anyway, pray for AOC, I guess.
1: Oh, yeah. Yeah. She needs your help.
0: Yeah,
1: Maybe pray for them folks out in Hawaii.
0: What's going on in Hawaii?
1: You saw that Lala, they had them a Cat 1 hurricane. That was Lala. Went cruising by Hawaii a few days ago. And they got them all kinds of wild flooding going on. It rained on their volcano and just all kinds of crazy stuff. Well, Lala, weird name for her. Anyway, they do that. Passed Hawaii. Got all past Hawaii there. And now look at her. She is currently Cat 3, just knocked down from a Cat 4 early this morning. Winds were gusting as strong as 160 miles an hour. It was just a simple one when it went past Hawaii, and it tore them up pretty bad.
0: Really?
1: I'm pretty sure they're happy that they didn't get Lala when she busted up to a 4.
0: Hmm.
1: And she's still going strong at a 3 right now. And then if you look behind her, little trail she left, area of interest, 80% probability of turning into something kind of serious. And it's following right behind Lala, headed for Hawaii.
0: Hawaii?
1: Oh, no.
0: Mukulekahawa.
1: Exactly.
0: Yeah.
1: That's what I'm saying. Now, maybe they got the volcano problem still, and wouldn't another big rainstorm help that out?
0: It's a good question.
1: The rain doesn't put out the volcano.
0: Well, you don't know that.
1: Oh, I do. No, I actually do know. Rain doesn't just put out a volcano.
0: Prove it. Show me right now. Do a volcano and then make it rain.
1: Okay, this is the volcano.
0: All right.
1: Okay, and this, see this water right here? This is the rain.
0: All right.
1: And I spritz a little on that.
0: Looks like it worked to me.
1: No, it's still a volcano. That's science. Okay, so, you ask AOC if you don't believe me. She knows.
0: All right, what if it was like hailing or something?
1: That wouldn't matter.
0: Snow.
1: Yeah, snow. Snows in Hawaii occasionally.
0: Isn't that crazy?
1: Never snuffed out their volcanoes.
0: Isn't that wild? They're still digging up Pompeii over there.
1: Well, okay. Yeah, that's wild too.
0: It is. Think about it. How lazy are Italians? Just finish already.
1: They've been at this for a long time.
0: I know.
1: How long ago was it that the thing blew up and all that?
0: Oh, it's been at least a few years.
1: Oh, it's been dozens.
0: Yeah, probably.
1: Of hundreds.
0: Yeah.
1: Of years.
0: Yeah, exactly.
1: Anyway.
0: Yeah, a while.
1: Lala was a Cat 4, and they got another one coming behind them.
0: Mm.
1: Look out for that.
0: Right.
1: Today's a pretty exciting day in the celebrity birthday world. It's Billy Clinton's little old 80th birthday.
0: What do you think he's going to ask Hillary for his birthday?
1: To not be around?
0: Hillary won't interrupt him while he's with whatever girl he's dating.
1: Yeah, he's 80, okay? They're always talking about how Trump's sleeping with a schoolman and Trump's sleeping with that woman. He's got one of the best-looking women on the planet, by
0: Melania,
1: his side.
0: Yeah.
1: I don't really think he is plus, he's 80. It's like Bill Clinton. I don't know that many 80-year-old guys, even with all the medical help and the clinical works that are really doing much. They're not getting in a lot of trouble.
0: Yeah, Bill Clinton turns 80 today. He won't admit it, though, because in his mind, he'll always be 69.
1: Oh, what?
0: Like younger. No.
1: He'll always be younger.
0: Yeah, he'll always be younger.
1: Or is it the year 1969?
0: A woman in Kentucky woke up to discover that a bear had wandered into her house through an open door and feasted on her leftover KFC.
1: Oh, now she's mad.
0: Here is Kendra North.
4: My sister started calling me at like 5 in the morning, and I answered the call, and she was like, bro, there's a bear, and it just walked out of your house, it came down your steps. It came and looked at me dead in the eyes on my side of the yard. She said she actually heard the table shatter from inside her house, and she thought that it was a car wreck outside. I'm a little sad over my KFC. Definitely don't leave your leftover KFC on the kitchen table, and make sure your door is shut very well.
1: Oh, yeah. Shut the door. If you live in bear country, do you see the bear in Durango?
0: I did. It was just walking around in downtown Durango.
1: Now, if you're on a hike in the woods and you see a bear, you shouldn't be that surprised. But there was the video of the bear walking down the sidewalk in downtown Durango. On the next block, the bear is approaching the intersection where the sidewalk hits the street. Right across that. I mean, not more than 30 yards ahead of that bear. It's a couple of women walking, get their purses on their shoulder. They're walking and they're looking through the windows and they're shopping. You imagine? I mean, we've walked those streets and sidewalks before. We mentioned just turning around and seeing, oh, look, a bear is following us.
0: Yeah, big old one.
1: It's freaky.
0: Apparently, they had a badger sighting, too.
1: Badgers?
0: Yeah.
1: We don't need those stinking badgers.
0: Yeah, look at this. It was under some guy's car. This is from August 17th, two days
1: ago. I will tell you what, I'd rather tackle with a bear than mess with them badgers. You don't want to tangle with no badger.
0: Oh, yeah, they are mean. Look at that thing. Here, check it out.
1: Unless you happen to have a pet wolverine with you, then I'd say, go at it.
0: Can you get a pet wolverine? I didn't know you could do that.
1: Probably not supposed to, but I know a guy.
0: You know a guy?
1: He's up in Wyoming. Yeah. His name's Tom Orr. If you want to look him up, he's up in the Yak. And he can get you a wolverine.
0: Will he bring it to me, or do I got to go to him?
1: I think you got to go to him.
0: Yeah, it's too far of a drive now.
1: Yeah, how far is that?
0: Like all the way to what? No way to know.
1: It's almost to Canada.
0: It's pretty far, yeah.
1: It's too far.
0: Yeah. Yeah, that's too far, man. But,
1: and it's too close to Canada.
0: Yeah. Can you eat wolverine meat?
1: Well, you can, but the wolverine probably more likely to eat you.
0: Good point.
5: Yeah. What's the matter, Colonel Sanders? Chicken?
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0: Cancel your chicken dinner tonight. 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
3: What are we being subjected to here?
4: Just German pop music from the mid-20th century.
3: Who doesn't love that?
4: It was a great time in Germany right after, well, actually. Never.
3: Springtime in Germany, I hear, is wonderful.
4: Oh, it's really delightful, yeah. Mm-hmm. Dan Aykroyd is calling California the medieval place in America and reminding us Canada still has ice cream without the apocalypse.
3: Well, all right, Dan.
4: He's all over the news today explaining to people why you need to get out of California and go to Canada.
3: That's not what he did, is it?
4: Yeah, he lives in Ottawa.
3: Oh, really? What happened to spending time in New Orleans? He used to.
4: I don't think he's there anymore, is he?
3: I guess not.
4: He drives very carefully, he says, avoids going out during prison hours, lives in a gated community.
3: What's prison hours?
4: I don't know. That's just how he described it in the report. He said when he's in California, he locks everything down at night. He keeps the family close. But when he's in Canada, it's the bee's knees. He loves it up there. He says it has a, what do you call it, a bucolic countryside.
3: Oh, yeah, it's bucolic. Yeah. You can't get any better than that.
4: When even Ghostbusters is calling California medieval, is it time to admit the progressive experiment has gone full Dark Ages?
5: It is time to everybody just last one out, hit the light switch, you know what I'm saying?
4: Yeah.
5: I promoted ahead of time that we would have to delve into some tragic, unfortunate news about died suddenly.
4: Oh, yeah, we're going to Austin, aren't we? Yeah.
5: Among other places, yeah. That's a situation.
6: And now, it's time again for another edition of Medical Coincidences.
3: Medical Coincidence, that's all it is. There's no reason to start blaming people.
4: No, it's just a coincidence. Someone died.
5: It's
4: we don't know why.
5: A coincidence that a 17-year-old high school football player name of Odin Hensley for Lake Travis High School has passed. Just at morning practice on Monday, had some kind of like a seizure or something, just up and boom, fell out. And they did what they could for him at the hospital, but by Wednesday, I think, they said he had died.
4: Was he previously a very healthy athlete?
5: Previously, he was a very healthy young man, they say.
4: Wow.
5: Yeah, 17 years old. Now, I don't know what his history was over the last, say, 4 or 5 years. Maybe his parents were big on health care. I don't know. Part two, 18-year-old female golfer. Now, she's South Korean, but she is an Australian citizen now.
4: You could do that?
5: Apparently, the minute she turned 18, she turned her back on South Korea, and she decided she wanted to become an official Aussie. So she golfs for the country of Australia.
4: Has she not heard about the K-pop movement?
5: No, she hadn't heard about that.
4: Oh, wow.
5: Yeah. Her name, Jessica Bang. Yeah, and if she wasn't dead, it might be fun to make fun of that last name, you know. Like,
4: I would never.
5: But she just woke up one morning, and I don't know if she was golfing or practicing or playing or whatever. Her brain just started bleeding out of nowhere. She got a brain bleed going on, and that will kill you too.
4: Apparently, bleeding out of your brain is the opposite of what you want to do.
3: Okay, good to know.
4: Yeah.
5: 18-year-old and 17-year-old. No way to know why or how any of this unfortunate stuff happened.
3: Mm. We have our suspicions, but we've been told by management to keep it to ourselves.
4: I don't know. I always listen to the explanation.
7: Vaccines are extremely important to ending this outbreak.
4: Yeah.
3: Who was that?
4: I don't know. I didn't even hear anything.
3: A weird voice that nobody heard.
4: There's a new documentary on Netflix that's getting some attention. Helter Skelter was fake news. It was just a botched drug deal and bad planning.
3: Helter Skelter, the movie, the book?
4: Perhaps you've heard of this guy named Chuck.
3: Yes. Yes.
4: Often known in pop culture as Charles Manson.
3: Mr. Manson?
4: August 1969, Charles Manson's family butchers actress Sharon Tate, pregnant at the time, and four others at her Hollywood Hills home one night.
3: They almost killed Brad Pitt because they got the wrong house.
4: Yeah.
3: But then they figured it out.
4: 9 victims total if you count the earlier Gary Hinman killing.
3: I bet Gary's family wants you to count it.
4: The flower power decade officially ended in a bloody mess.
3: Dude, it was all peace and love. flower power, and then murder.
4: The official story, which stuck, was a prosecutor selling the jury and the world on Helter Skelter. Manson was obsessed with the Beatles' White Album, tried to spark an apocalyptic race war by framing the Black Panthers. You've heard this story before. Well, now there's a new documentary on Netflix, three-parter, just dropped yesterday. Director Joe Berlinger's Conversations with a Killer, the Charles Manson tapes, uses previously unreleased audio, family members, and old tapes to flip the script. Apparently, the director and the surviving cultists say Helter Skelter was mostly Bogolisi's courtroom invention. That was the lawyer, Vincent. Mm. The accurate version, according to the document, now I'm not saying this is what I believe, but it starts off with a bungled drug deal. A guy buys bad drugs for a biker gang. A fight ensues. Manson supposedly slices Hinman's face with a sword. I don't want to ruin the whole documentary here for you, but they're saying at the end of the day, the family staged the tape murders to look like more Panther revenge, hoping to free the guy from jail. Mm-hmm. Newspapers don't bite on the race war angle, so they go out the next night and kill the Liam Bankas to keep the narrative going. Berlinger's is that a series of blunders and bad planning by petty criminals, not some grand apocalyptic mastermind plan like most people seem to think.
3: Well, all right, then.
4: I thought Manson was a racist, right? He talked about race war, sure, mm-hmm. but they're saying the actual killings were a dumb cover-up to something else.
3: Okay.
4: Is this the ultimate true crime plot twist or just another director trying to make the most famous murders of the 20th century into a bad episode of Cops?
3: Sounds like they're just trying to get some publicity for their little show on Netflix, don't it?
4: Well, I think I just gave it to them.
3: Well, yeah, it worked, you know. So, they had other stuff on Netflix. You ever just look around and see what's on instead of going to look? You know, it's like finding a channel back when you used to channel surf. Sit there for a half an hour just pushing. Did you go up or down when you channel surfed? Did you start low and work your way up to the big channels, or did you start at the top and work your way down?
4: I've never in my life thought about whether I went up or down until you asked me right now.
3: And now you realize that you've always done it the same way every time, and you didn't even know it.
4: I don't even remember.
3: Yeah. I usually start low, because that's kind of like when you first turn on the guide, you know, you got like two, and then you can go all the way into the thousands or whatever. But you can just sit there and start. Well, you can go to Netflix or any one of them streaming deals now. They got so many shows. You can just channel surf on Netflix. I mean, it's just the same channel, but you're show surfing, I guess. And then you'll see all kinds of stuff on there you hadn't ever heard of.
4: Have you watched Tires yet with Shane Gillis?
3: I've seen a little bit of it.
4: There's a new season that just dropped yesterday. I haven't watched any of it yet.
3: It's a pretty funny show. Guys working in a tire store.
4: It is really funny.
3: Doesn't sound like it would be a great place for a lot of comedy, but I'm sure Hollywood has proven that wrong.
4: It's a comedy show about a blue-collar workplace, a sitcom type thing. Started off as basically Shane Gillis's stand-up extended into a workplace comedy set. But then in season two, it grew more, deeper characters, a lot of interesting people on that show who you'd probably like.
3: Okay.
4: A lot of actors you'd probably know.
3: One for you here on Peacock. You want to see a lesbian coming-of-age romantic drama.
4: Okay.
3: It's called Girls Like Girls, based on a 2023 book. Features a new version of Hayley Kiyoko's song, Girls Like Girls. I'm sure you're familiar with that work.
4: But it's nothing like a movie I've already seen called Girls on Girls.
3: That's different.
4: It's a totally different thing altogether.
3: Mm-hmm.
4: Yeah.
3: What about the girls going wild on girls?
4: Do you remember that? Could you imagine somewhere out there, there's a guy that owns all those DVDs? Do you think he feels silly for spending money on it?
3: I bet he still got his DVD player, even if you don't.
4: Like, what was even the point? Do you think if you're at a yard sale this weekend, you're going to see the Girls Gone Wild DVD box set?
3: Why would anybody be selling that? I mean, you know, if they get like $1 million for it, maybe, sure.
4: Well, I think at the end of the day, it's sort of like that Tracy Lords controversy.
3: Right.
4: Weren't there some underage girls in there? Didn't he get into trouble for that?
3: Yeah, and apparently not everybody signed a release, which kind of got him in more trouble.
4: Imagine.
3: But even if they were signing releases, if they're underage, they don't have the authority to release their permission because they're underage.
4: I don't know what it means, but there was an evolution of chicks behaving in a risque manner, going from Girls Gone Wild all the way up to the OnlyFans generation. Back then, they used to just get a hat, a T-shirt, a koozie. Now they're making millions of dollars a month for doing basically the same thing. Is that an empowering revelation, or is it just more evidence to the fact that society is slowly decaying?
3: Damn good question. You let me know when y'all figure it out.
4: Doesn't really sound like something I'd spend a lot of time on. I just figured I'd ask you guys.
3: Probably not going to go over and over it.
4: Honestly, I'll probably forget we even talked about this in about 5 seconds.
3: Talked about what?
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0: doing him, I bet. Wish you'd do me.
1: Rick Springfield really is a scumbag, if you think about it.
2: Why is that?
1: He wrote a song about banging his drummer's girlfriend.
2: No, he wrote a song about fantasizing about it. He wished he had it. He would fantasize about it, but he didn't act on it because it was his friend.
1: Do you think that's better?
2: Well, he wrote a song about it. It's different, but he's handsome. He's Rick Springfield. My God, man. Go attack somebody else.
1: My brother's wife spit jugs and looking so good. I want to motorboat them. They're giving me wood. Relax, Scott. I'm not going to act on these.
2: No, of course not.
1: It's just a song. Relax.
2: Coming up in a...

0: Flying burritos, kids, they're coming your way. Get ready for it.
1: Are they $20 a piece?
0: Probably.
1: Nobody can afford that.
0: No, the news out of the FAA, what John Stossel, one of my favorite authors, is pushing for, is why can't we get the FAA to approve drone delivery services? In some places, they're already doing it.
1: I was going to say it. Without approval? Just renegades? Are they rogue delivery drones?
0: Jeff Bezos told 60 Minutes that Amazon would be doing drone deliveries by 2017. Most of us still don't have that. I'm told Walmart's doing it, but have you ever seen it?
1: Nope.
0: I've never seen it either.
1: Never seen it.
0: In a handful of places, companies like Wing and Zipline are already dropping hot meals and small packages in under 10 minutes. Faster, cheaper than sending a whole car and a driver for one burrito, and they don't steal your fries. But what if it's cold and rainy, though? That's what I was wondering.
1: Yeah.
0: Only 8 companies have permits so far. The FAA's Beyond Visual Line of Sight rule basically works like this. Without special and insanely hard authorization, drones can't fly farther than the pilot can see.
1: Okay,
0: you look over there. That's how far the drone's allowed to go. You're not allowed to drive any farther.
1: It also beats traffic. This makes perfect sense because they can go as the crow flies, which they really need to change. I mean, nobody uses that crow.
0: More of a grackle nowadays.
1: I was thinking, as the drone flies. Oh. Why don't we just change the saying? Well, it's a long way around because you got to go this way and then that way. But if you could just go as the drone flies, it takes you like 2 minutes to get there.
0: I like that, Billy.
1: Yeah, that's going to happen.
0: All right, so it's the usual complaints for this sort of thing. There's privacy fears. Amazon says the cameras are for navigation, not for spying. And you can trust those flock cameras,
1: well,
0: right?
1: Well, sure you can.
0: Companies claim they're making quieter drones. Their notes, we once freaked out about trains, obviously. You know, 50-mile-per-hour trains were too fast. People thought women's uteruses would fly out at 50 miles per hour. You think I'm kidding?
1: That's very visual, isn't it?
0: But eventually we got used to delivery trucks and trains, and Trump is attempting to help. More than a year ago, he signed an executive order telling the FAA to fast-track beyond visual line-of-sight approvals. You get how that works now. The agency took months just to respond, and so far has only offered a proposed rule change. Who knows when or if anything actually happens?
2: Well, I will say this. You got the wrong president in there if you want drone approval. Barack Obama, that's the man you want. Barack Obama was big on drone flying.
0: He liked killing kids.
2: Oh, yeah. Well, whatever it was he was doing it with drones. That's the most important thing. Not who he was killing, all that kind of stuff. White guy wants to come in here and start putting a black eye on a black president. That's all y'all want to do.
0: And Joe Biden basically was a drone.
1: Yeah, he was.
0: Yeah.
1: He was being operated by someone else remotely, for sure.
0: If America keeps dragging its feet, you guys, China will keep racing ahead of us with much more faster drone marketplace technology.
1: Mm-hmm. They're advancing much quicker than we are because, you know, we get the rules. Plus, we like to fight each other on every issue now thanks to Trump derangement syndrome.
0: Mr. Kenneth, is the FAA protecting us from skyborne burrito chaos?
1: It does seem like they are.
0: Yeah.

0: Yes, me.
1: Well, any of you can answer.
0: It does seem like it.
1: I just wanted a response.
2: That's what I said.
1: Yeah. Well, you're both right.
0: Well, in the meantime, sad news out of Baton Rouge, Louisiana.
1: What happened?
0: Skip Bertman died.
1: Not Skip.
0: A legendary LSU baseball coach.
1: Okay.
0: He was 88 years old. He you know, retired, of course, and everything. Retired with a record of 870 and 330.
1: I have the perfect music for this, actually. Hang on.
0: No, better be right. Mm-hmm. Okay, I see what you're doing there. It's sad-sounding baseball
1: it's
0: music.
1: It's a sad take-me-out-to-the-ballgame, yeah.
0: Coach Bertman coached LSU for 18 years and took the Tigers to 11 College World Series appearances and won 5 of those in 10 years.
1: That's pretty good.
0: That's pretty good.
1: That's yeah. 11 more than I've gone to and 5 more than I've won.
0: Pretty, pretty, pretty good situation right there.
1: How old was he?
0: No one, 88.
1: That's pretty old.
0: Nobody coached more national champion teams since the NCAA put a cap on scholarships. That leveled the field out for the schools, you know, where Bertman played and coached and loaded up. So he's passed now. And so I'm sure there will be many tributes there at the stadium, at Alex Box, you know, all this stuff they got planned, I'm sure.
1: Yeah, but none of them are going to beat the eulogy you just did, Billy.
0: No, that was pretty impressive.
1: That was spot on.
0: Well, all right, then. I just knew you needed the news. And, you know, whether it's good or bad, we're just going to give it to you straight up.
1: We give you the news.
0: We know you can take it. You can handle it.
1: Yeah, how about that?
0: So,
1: well, rest in peace to a very cool guy.
0: Mm-mm, leaves a legacy.
1: J.D. Vance is telling Republicans stop blaming kids for liking communism. Just look in the mirror. Vice President J.D. Vance was in Texas yesterday talking to Will Cain. Because for some reason, Fox News has a Texas show now.
0: Oh, yeah.
1: And J.D. Vance addressed the growing appeal of socialism among young Americans. He doesn't soft pedal it. He calls the ideology dangerous and destructive, but refuses to just dunk on the kiddos. He said, look, they don't have anything. Houses are too expensive. And that's kind of your fault, boomers.
0: Well, nothing that the kids learn and do is really their fault. It is taught to them by grown-ups, the parents, teachers, you know, influencers these days on social media. The kids will learn whatever you teach them.
1: If you see a fat child, look a short distance away, you'll see an irresponsible parent feeding them french fries.
0: That's right.
1: If you see a college kid who likes communism, look a short distance away, you'll see an irresponsible college professor feeding them stupid ideas.
0: And I'm sure they get them started in the teachings of socialism and how great it is, probably in elementary school by now. I did see a headline somewhere, and I'm not sure where it was. They were busing young elementary school age children to mosques so that they could understand and experience Islam.
1: And when did they visit the churches and synagogues?
0: You know, it's funny that isn't even on the schedule. What if we went over to the Middle East and then started teaching their children about the gloriousness of Jesus Christ?
1: Well, you wouldn't come home, that's for sure.
0: Yeah, you'd learn to fly, but it would be a short one-way trip.
1: Oh, I like that song.
0: Learn to fly?
1: Yeah, learning to fly, I think.
0: Mm-hmm.
1: Let's see. An Arizona eighth grader has been charged with assault for, wait for it, playing dodgeball.
0: Oh, no. That's one of the worst things you can ever do.
1: Last December at Meyer High School, it's about an hour outside of Phoenix, apparently during gym class warm-ups, a 13-year-old named Abel and his two buddies started throwing foam dodgeballs.
0: Foam?
1: Foam.
0: Foam dodgeball.
1: According to a social worker's tip to the local county sheriff's office a couple days later, the boys relentlessly assaulted the 13-year-old boy's ex-girlfriend with the balls right after she came out of the bathroom. Well, as it turns out, the girl ended up with some serious bruising on her upper right rib cage and lower abdomen.
0: From a foam ball.
1: And was allegedly hospitalized.
0: It wasn't a foam brick or a foam bowling ball. It was a foam anvil or a foam samurai sword, huh? It was a foam dodgeball.
1: That's what the facts seem to suggest.
0: Most dangerous foam object you can ever throw.
1: Police report describes softball-sized bruises.
0: Softball.
1: Now, Abel admits he threw it and he hit her. One friend missed, the other also hit. He tells investigators, I don't think a dodgeball would hurt. I didn't think it would, he says. And these were small ones, too.
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7: Chicago, a couple of times. They have great shopping. Miracle Mile? Sure. Fabulous hotels. The scenery is beautiful. The fountain? That big fountain?
8: Buckingham Fountain, yeah.
7: I don't know. It's over there by the lake.
8: Yeah, that's what it is.
7: Oh, it's big.
8: It's very.
7: Oh, and the bean. They had the bean before we got one here in Houston, but now we have one too, so I don't have to go up there.
8: You went all the way to Chicago to go to Macy's?
7: Well, not Macy's. Well, Nordstrom's and some others. But that was before we had the Nordstrom's here too.
8: All right.
7: I've been many times.
8: Okay, it's fine if you haven't been to Wrigley. I've been there hundreds of times. I've never seen the Cubs win.
9: Did you get into a lot of fights in the outfield, though?
8: No, but I could remember being a little kid going to see a baseball game with my grandpa. And I vividly remember this because it still haunts me to this day. I'm about waist high for an adult. I'm brought into the men's room where they don't.
7: Oh dear.
8: They don't have urinals.
9: What do they got?
8: Troughs.
9: Oh, yeah. I do like a trough.
8: And I just remember looking around being like, I don't like this. And that's how I knew I wasn't gay.
7: You were hanging out with the boys, but not hanging out.
8: I remember going to the trough at Wrigley Field and thinking, if I could go to the bathroom anyway, this is the last option I would choose.
9: Did they have ice in the trough? That always makes it more fun.
8: Maybe, but that's not what I remember.
9: No, I'm sure there were other things on your mind. You were waist high at that point.
8: I remember.
9: But I do like peeing in a trough, partly because if there's six urinals, I mean, six guys can pee, and then number seven is just going back their way. If there's a trough and seven guys need to go,
8: sure,
9: six guys just scooch over a little bit. You know, you can get in there. You can actually get in there between two guys if you're, equipped, like a fireman with his hose.
8: Yeah, but wouldn't you?
9: Whoop, and just reach out there.
8: All right, but wouldn't you rather just wait a couple minutes till someone wraps it up and then it's your turn to, and then you could space out a little, you know?
9: Did you play sports in school?
8: Sure.
9: You went into the locker room, you took showers and afterwards, and even PE and stuff. Guys hang around guys with the junk out all the time. It ain't no big deal.
8: Yeah, but if I could choose not to do it, especially child.
9: Obviously, it's not, but it's not something, you could go like, ew, I see his wee-wee. No, you don't act like that, neither.
8: Mr. O, do you have any thoughts on this?
10: No, I'm going to stay out of this.
8: A bunch of white guys at Wrigley?
10: No. Oh, that. I thought y'all talk about seeing. No, never mind.
8: We were just watching a bunch of white guys fighting in the outfield stands.
7: It is pretty. I thought it was kind of lame. And maybe it's because I'm used to seeing the fight scenes from Jason Bourne and Jason Statham and those guys in Hollywood. These fights at the baseball game always look really ridiculous.
8: It's always some guy that looks like he's never thrown a punch before.
9: Almost never hits anybody. They're just throwing arms around and other guys not even standing there.
8: Throwing the arm is a good way to describe

0: Yeah,
1: because it's not a punch.
0: Oh no,
1: it's like he's taking his doing sort of a windmill maneuver with his arms.
0: It could also be because they're drunk enough to be fighting each other, so they're probably not physically adept at punching.
1: I haven't been in a lot of fights in my life. I haven't experienced a lot of violence.
0: Not nearly enough.
1: But I've spent a lot. Thanks, Billion. But I've spent a lot of time preparing for it.
0: Mean.
1: And I know my fighter stance. I even took a kickboxing class for a couple semesters.
0: Show me your stance again. Show me.
1: You got it.
0: Well, you just did it real quick. I want to see
1: it. Like this.
0: Oh, look at you. There
1: it's
0: you go.
1: It's all about the pivot. People think it's about your arm. It's not. It's about the pivot in your foot.
2: Yeah, you got to use your core.
1: Right.
2: And the feet. Don't forget the footwork.
1: The foot's a big part of it.
2: Muhammad Ali and Bruce Lee. They will both tell you that footwork.
1: Your fist is making contact, but your foot is really doing the punch because that pivot is where that's where the inertia kicks in.
0: You're also punching about a foot behind the whatever it is you're supposed to be hitting. You understand that? You know, you don't punch the guy in the nose. You punch him through the nose,
1: yeah.
0: 2 feet behind his head. That's when you get her done.
1: You got to visualize it. I think,
0: thank God, you guys have watched way too many Hollywood movies.
1: Well, that's the thing. I'm not really a violent person, but I've been prepared for it my whole life. And I think because it's about the confidence. I'm taller, right? And while I don't have a lot of experience fighting, usually I think it's just the fact that I'm not afraid of the hypothetical.
0: Right.
1: That's what makes me avoid the fight.
0: One of the first things they tell you when, you know, fight training, they said reason people lose fights a lot of times out in the real world.
1: Sure.
0: Is out of embarrassment.
1: Mm.
0: I'm way too old to be embarrassed by pretty much anything. You get me out in a crowded room, like in a bar, and all of a sudden somebody squares up on you. See, all of a sudden, everybody in the bar, their attention is on you. Everybody's looking at you. Most people ain't used to that. Most people don't like being stared at and looked at in the center of attention, especially if they can't fight. And all of a sudden now it's like, oh, crap, I'm in a situation I'm not comfortable in, and so you're not real good at it.
1: Yeah, it takes a lot to embarrass me. I always tell people in a
0: public... I have yet to see it happen. It
1: doesn't work. No. Whenever people start to have a back and forth with me in a public place, I always try to politely remind them, this is going to be uncomfortable for you way before it's going to be uncomfortable for me.
0: I'm already uncomfortable. Just hearing about it.
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0: jurors in the Tupac Shakur murder trial saw graphic photos of his autopsy. They also got to hear an exclusive preview of his new album. That was really...
1: Yeah, that is a special treat for being on that jury. Yeah. How many years has it been?
0: Like 30.
1: Yeah.
0: Over 30. Well, the guy that's on trial now wrote a book about how he was in the car when it happened. His lawyer says, no, he's exaggerating. It's not a true story.
1: It's just a book. You know, people don't tell the truth in books. They just make stuff up. Got to have a good story to sell.
0: One of the people they wanted to use as a witness yesterday said he wouldn't testify. He's not sending another black man to prison.
1: Ooh, that's nice. Don't want to send one. Richard Pryor went and performed for a prison a long time ago. He said he got to spend some time hanging around with the prisoners, got to talk to them, get to know them a little bit. And I'm sure you remember part of that act on stage. He said, thank God we got prisons.
0: Yeah, that's right.
1: Oh, yeah. He got to up close and personal with some of the brothers in there. And yeah, every now and then I think you might want to lock a black man or two up and a white man and maybe a couple of Asians. Watch out for them Asians. They're sneaky.
0: The ones that commit the crimes, right?
1: But that's what I'm talking about, the ones in prison.
0: Because it's like you're so good at math. Why do you need to do crime, you know?
1: But they're also real good at making weapons.
0: Yeah.
1: You know, I mean, that just comes
0: nunchucks.
1: From a lifetime of, you know, turning a hoe, not like a hooker, you know, but like a garden hoe into some kind of weapon. Shaolin monks, you know, they could do stuff like that.
0: You know, you're right, because back in the day, what did the Europeans had? Basically just swords, maybe axes. But the, you know, at the Chinese Kung Fu, what, they had the staff, they had the spear, the Japanese had the katana, the nunchucks, the size, don't forget the comma, they had the comma.
1: What the hell is that?
0: A comma was
1: a punctuation?
0: It was like a sickle, no, K-A-M-A, I think is how that's spelled.
1: Uh-huh.
0: Yeah.
1: It was like a sling blade?
0: Right. Yeah, it was like a sling blade.
1: Some
0: yeah.
1: call it a sickle or a comma, some people call it a sling blade.
0: Yeah, exactly. And it loved French fried potatoes.
1: Well, who doesn't? As long as you got some mustard.
0: Anyway, so this they picked the jury last week. 6 men, 10 women, and some alternates. The prosecutor says the suspect was on the ground, on-site commander, ordered the hit as revenge after his nephew, Orlando Baby Lane Anderson, got the beatdown from Tupac's crew at the MGM Grand.
1: Mm-hmm.
0: You ever been to the MGM Grand?
1: I have.
0: It's a pretty nice casino.
1: You like it?
0: Yeah, it's
1: okay.
0: Yeah,
1: well, it's fine. You know, I've been to others.
0: Oh, it's not good enough for you? Where do
1: yeah,
0: you
1: listen
0: stay?
1: To him all snobby.
0: What do you like, the Cosmopolitan?
1: Or... Aria is quite nice.
0: Aria, yeah. Mm,
1: you ever been?
0: Anyway.
1: Nah, I don't think they let people like you in there.
0: I've been in the Aria. I went in there one time to use a bathroom.
1: Yeah, and then they ran you right out.
0: Anyway, they got a 40 caliber Glock. They handed it off. He claims he didn't pull the trigger himself. Defense says everything Davis wrote in his 2019 memoir was just bragging for money and clout. It was pure fiction. Why would you write a book about committing a crime?
1: Right. I guess he thought 30 years later, who's going to care? Apparently, they still care.
0: So day one, day two of the testimony has included authentication of surveillance video, the MGM Grand fight, bullet casings from the scene, autopsy photos, and forensic pathologist testimony, a 2008 police recording of Davis recounting the night. If it's not a true story, you've been telling people it's a true story for a real long time.
1: Mm-hmm.
0: And trials expected to run 4 to 6 weeks. Possible big witnesses include Suge Knight.
1: Hmm.
0: Is Suge Knight going to snitch?
1: No.
0: No, you don't think so?
1: No.
0: But that was his homie. Tupac was his homeboy.
1: I'm just surprised Suge is still around.
0: Well, he went to prison for something else. Remember, mm-hmm. he ran a guy over, I think, with an Escalade. But that happened years later. It was a...
1: Yeah.
0: Yeah. Yeah, well, you know...
1: Is there a different punishment if you run over people with a Cadillac versus, GMC? It's basically the same platform, but I bet you they give you more time if you hit them with a Cadillac.
0: I just remember it was an Escalade because a lot of rappers rap about an Escalade. Mm-hmm. Like, they don't know that, you know, there's other SUVs that are nicer and more expensive.
1: Yeah.
0: It's never a Range Rover. It's never an X...
1: No, that's really not that culture.
0: It's never an X7 or whatever. It's always...
1: All those BMWs are nice.
0: No, mm-hmm. Escalades are nice. It's just...
1: Well, sure, yeah.
0: It's just it's always an Escalade. It's never a Denali...
1: Well, maybe they want to stick with the American-made.
0: It's never a Q8.
1: You know, it's not a German or an English. It's American-made. Yeah.
0: What are those Mercedes called? The G-Wagons? It's never a G-Wagon. The G-Wagon's got the name in it.
1: You would think that would be the way to go. Maybe they want to Don't want to disrespect a G.
0: If you're a G, you'd think you'd want a G-Wagon.
2: Right.
0: You know.
2: A minute ago when I was telling you about that kidnapper that locked them kids up in that trailer.
0: Sure.
2: Did y'all hear me say that the kidnapper was in the trailer with the kids?
0: Yeah.
2: What?
0: I think so, yeah.
2: No, I said the kids were in the trailer.
0: Oh, I guess I just knew that part of the story, so I didn't assume.
2: The kidnapper wasn't in the trailer. They had it locked, had it, like a lock on the thing.
0: Oh, okay.
2: The police had to use I remember telling you, they used a cinder block to bust the lock open.
0: I don't know why I thought that.
2: I don't think.
0: Was that in an email or something?
2: Yeah. Somebody wanted to know if who put the lock on the outside if the kidnapper was inside with the kids.
0: Houdini.
2: Well, first of all, I don't know if it was a padlock for sure. I just saw the police busting the handle so they could get in. But I don't know where the kidnapper was. She was a looker is about all I said about her.
0: She was not a looker, by the way.
2: She looked kind of like if Snoop Dogg was a woman. Oh, God. Yeah, that's how she looked. But my concern was pretty much after the kids were found safe, how come the parents didn't look into her a little bit? You don't put them in charge of your kids unless they don't care about them.
0: I think the least you could do is check to see if your babysitter's ever kidnapped before.
2: You know, a lot of times there's even websites where you can look into that sort of thing.
0: The alleged kidnapper, Lakeisha Brown, 42, was inside the same trailer with the two children when police found them.
2: Well, then she must have a lock on the inside then.
0: Yeah.
2: All right.
0: Well, there you go.
2: So cleared that up.
0: Glad we got to the bottom of this.
2: Well,
0: anyway,
2: like
0: she got.
2: You were wrong, Billy. Don't you want to just say, yeah, I was wrong?
0: Who wrote the email?
2: They didn't say. It's, you know, through the app.
0: Oh, because it's through the app.
2: Yeah, a lot of times you don't get the name on the app.
0: Our app is like the opposite of a Flock camera. Whereas the Flock camera saves all this data about you, our app doesn't do anything but let you send us a harassing message.
2: Another email brings up an interesting point. We've talked about all these different crimes recently, kidnappings and baby killings and all. Morning, guys. Smiley says, I listen every day on the app. What's up with that Nolan Wells case?
0: Mm.
2: I live in the Mississippi area, Gulf Coast, and all I hear is crickets now. I guess Ben Crump and the rest of the protesters have decided to leave the area.
0: Well, celebrity birthdays. Today is Nolan Wells' 19th birthday. Stick around. We'll give you an update in a little bit.
2: Oh, boy.
0: Yeah.
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0: We actually, we actually have a listener who thinks that Lindsay Clancy's husband brainwashed her. He did the murder, and he's going to eventually be on trial, and then we're all going to see we were wrong about this whole thing.
1: Okay, so she didn't even kill the kids while he was gone. It's not like he encouraged it or looked the other way. No, this person says he's the physical killer of the children. Huh.
0: I had wondered if this was even a real person. This woman said this on our, I'm trying to find the comment now.
1: I always wonder about that. And then some people just want to be controversial. They want to say crazy stuff so that people will notice them. It's kind of sad.
0: Here it is. Cynthia says, Kenny, her husband is the guilty one. Have you watched any of the trial? I've watched all of it, and his story is crap. He gaslit her, drugged her, and ultimately thought he'd gotten away with framing her so that he could be free to hook up with and marry his mistress, who, by the way, looks just like his wife. His trial will be coming soon. And then I replied and said, are you a real person? And Cynthia says, oh, I'm very real. Oh, by the way, I'm a fan of yours, both on Walton and Johnson and your other endeavors, so please don't be downing on me. I'm not, Cynthia. I just don't agree that he's good.
1: Well, we're allowed to have our own opinions, and so is she.
0: I have nothing against you. I just was surprised that you agreed with this. That's, and to her point, and I don't agree with her, but to her point, there is a lot of fuel for that fire. Lindsay Clancy said a male voice made her do it.
1: Yeah, she was hearing voices, and they're going like, well, she's psycho.
0: A hospital psychologist took the stand yesterday. He testified that 13 days after Lindsay strangled her kids with exercise cords, she borrowed his phone from her hospital, recovering from her own suicide attempt, and called then-husband Patrick. She told him she loved him, then dropped that she had heard a male voice ordering her. She didn't have any choice. She had to kill the children. And so now, conspiracy theorists, like Cynthia, for example, who I'm sure is a nice person, think that the male voice she was hearing was just her own husband's voice while she was on drugs.
1: Okay. Well, stranger things have happened. We don't know, do we? We don't know. If we knew, we'd run up to court real quick and clear this up.
0: The prosecutors claim she carefully planned the killings, which proves she wasn't in a psychotic fog. Multiple psychologists and medical providers who treated her have already testified they saw zero signs of psychosis. She never mentioned hearing voices to any of them. Jurors also heard she ran a 5K race the same day she delivered her third child. Wow.
1: What?
0: That's what it says.
1: Mm.
0: Defense attorneys even dragged on the timeline. Supermom energy one day, something far darker the next. What do you think it means?
1: Boy, oh boy. This is a tricky business, isn't it?
0: Yeah.
1: Hmm. What about all the searches she did ahead of time? She was Google searching all kinds of things that make her look, you know, kind of guilty.
0: My girlfriend, who investigates and prosecutes crimes against children for a living, made the same point. Why was she Googling all this stuff if she was just suddenly in a psychotic fit? The fact that she'd Googled these things days or weeks earlier proves that she'd been thinking about doing it for a while.
1: Aha!
0: Premeditated.
1: I just like to shout aha every now and then at a, you know, appropriate time.
0: That was good, Billy.
1: Thank you. It really adds to the, I think, the attention that is building in this case.
0: It kind of made you look like the Matlock.

0: Matlock of this whole thing.
1: All right, then. The male Matlock, right? Not the fat chick Matlock.
0: I think Matlock was a guy.
1: They did a remake recently. Nobody's seen it except for the promos. But yeah, Matlock's a girl now.
0: Are they going to redo Murder, She Wrote as Murder, He Wrote?
1: I guess so.
0: I could be the star of that. What was that chick's name? Angela or something like that?
1: Nobody remembers.
0: No one remembers. I could do that. I could be at a typewriter. Why does he use a typewriter? That's just how into his writing he is.
2: Yeah, he hates old school.
0: He hates AI and computers. He doesn't even like spell check.
1: Ooh. He's randy.
0: When the defense's own experts admit he's just speculating from records and the defendant never told any treating doctor about the voices, how much weight should the male voice story carry?
1: Yeah. Do they live in an apartment? Maybe there's a guy on the other side of them apartments. They don't have real thick walls, good soundproofing or nothing.
0: No, they had a house. Remember, she jumped from the second story. Oh.
1: Did they have some homeless guy sleeping in the attic and they didn't know about it?
0: This is America. There are homeless people everywhere.
1: I know. He might have just been whispering through the air conditioning vents.
0: Oh, houseless. Houseless is what you're supposed to say.
1: Oh, my bad.
0: If she could run a 5K the day she gave birth, doesn't that kind of undercut the whole too sick to function narrative?
1: Well, that's physical. This was a mental question. She could be mentally distraught, but still physically able to, run in a race.
0: Okay, so postpartum psychosis is more complicated than that? You can run a 5K. Maybe she was so crazy, she gave birth and then ran a 5K.
1: Did she think she was running away from the baby? She's like, run. Babies are, they'll make you crazy, man. I mean, that's no excuse to kill them, but every parent has had that moment where they're like, oh, what was I thinking? Having another kid. I mean, I never had that because my kids were obviously, wonderful people. Model citizens, know.
0: If your mom is one of the moms on social media defending Lindsay Clancy, didn't they make you kind of suspicious of your mom?
1: Ooh, I hadn't thought about that, but that should make you a little nervous.
0: Some of these people that are defending Lindsay Clancy have adult-aged kids. Every one of them is probably old enough and mature enough to follow the trial, then see how their mom reacts to it. Didn't that kind of tell you your mom wanted to kill you once, but she didn't because, she thought she'd get caught or something?
1: Well, here's a reply to your Facebook post in our email at waltonjohnson.com. Jennifer says, I'm 45, 3 kids, 1 in college, 1 high school, 1 junior high. With our oldest, postpartum depression was something that came at me out of nowhere as her first kid. She said, I remember being so tired, I was shaking my oldest daughter in my arms, begging her to go to sleep because I was so tired. There's a reason the military uses sleep deprivation as a torture tactic, she says. Luckily, I have no underlying mental illness, so I put her in her crib. I went out to the porch, and I cried for about 30 minutes. My husband wasn't home at the time. Over the years, I have thanked God. I did not harm her. With the other kids, I was more mentally prepared to deal with the postpartum depression because, they weren't the first child. But if this woman, Lindsay, even had mild mental health issues before children, postpartum depression could send her over the edge, or her husband is a mastermind criminal. One or the other.
0: But, her husband doesn't have any history of anything even remotely close to this.
2: He'd never been mastermind of nothing else before that. He probably ain't a mastermind then.
0: Well, we know where he was when the kids died. So how could he be behind it?
1: Well, that one woman thinks he physically killed him, and I'm pretty sure that would have been impossible because he wasn't physically present at the time of their deaths.
0: Or is that just how good he is?
1: Masterminds can do that kind of stuff.
0: Well, there's another mastermind in the news today, a college kid named Agostino Abatiello.
1: Well, he did.
0: He apparently was the mastermind of a cocaine trafficking ring at Penn State.
1: That story has fascinated a large number of people, including us, just because of the juxtaposition of the people and the school and the crime and all the things that it just seems so out of place.
0: The only reason this is interesting, I think the only reason this is making the news, is because of the hazing ritual. They were requiring pledges to the fraternity to cut and bag the coke. Because otherwise, a bunch of rich kids from a nice school doing cocaine, that's not that interesting.
1: No.
0: How big of a deal was it? They said 1 kilo batch sold for $22,000. Well, that's a lot of money, but that's not like Pablo Escobar kind of.
1: Well, yeah, not yet. But, you know, you got to ramp up.

0: up. You got to build up to that.
1: They said he was at the very top of the chain. The Long Island native grew up in a $1.4 million house. What was he, a Democrat Socialist of America? Neighbors say he and his siblings were all taken care of, spoon-fed, not the type to take the garbage or shovel snow, take out the garbage. Penn State was an accounting major on the dean's list with a passion for numbers and financial storytelling.
0: Uh-huh. So there's obviously some financial reward in this.
1: Selling
0: for some of them.
1: Selling coke, yeah.
0: Yeah.
1: Obviously. The attorney general says this was coordinated and highly profitable drug trafficking. Cutting and packaging cocaine was, for some pledges, an indoctrination into the fraternity. When they talk about that, don't you imagine a laboratory somewhere filled with people in their underwear wearing face masks or whatever?
0: It's just what Hollywood shows us. Yeah.
1: But that's probably not what it was.
0: Why not?
1: There's no way it... Even if it's as interesting as they're trying to make it sound, compared to everything else in the news today, I got to think this doesn't stay in the news for very long.
0: I get the picture in my head. You saw the Social Network, the making of the
1: Korean
0: and Facebook, the movie, you know? I get the picture in my mind, something like that. A bunch of frat boys sitting around in the house, all, you know, staring at the computer, looking at what became Facebook, and they're all checking out all the girls. That's how it started. And it's kind of the same thing. I get the feeling these guys are all sitting around with some cocaine, and they're like, hey, why don't we see if we can make some money at this, huh?
1: Sure, yeah. Well, if anybody out there is looking at this and thinking I could do that, just to remind you, kids, when you do cocaine, you're basically giving yourself a little miniature heart attack every time you snort it.
0: That don't sound good.
1: I know. And then, you know, isn't it bad for your septum or something like that?
0: Well, that, yeah, snorting consistently, sure. I don't know how regular they were.
1: Can't you just drink?
0: Don't get high on your own supply. Do you think they knew the rules?
1: Probably not, no.
0: No, they're college kids.
1: Can't you just drink margaritas and smoke a joint? I mean, it's college. Isn't it wild, wet and wild enough for you?
0: Should be about right, huh?
1: Yeah.
0: Why can't people just be like us? If everybody would just act right. Like us, wouldn't have a problem, would we?
1: I bet they were skinnier than us.
0: Well, could be.
1: Yeah.
0: It's the pot that makes you hungry.
1: Yeah, right.
0: Okay,
1: yeah.
0: Not the coke.
1: No, cocaine, I think, is the opposite, yeah. Whereas I'm about to have another kolache over here, these kids probably didn't have any.
0: Let's do that. Yeah. And not do the cocaine. What do you say?
1: I'm in. Yeah.
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0: Very bad news for TikTok employees. TikTok will make workers return to the office 5 days a week after 6 years of pandemic office rules.
1: They ain't been going back ever since, COVID?
0: COVID. Coronavirus,
1: Why hadn't they gone back to work yet?
0: I don't know why they're...
1: Because they didn't make them.
0: Yeah, exactly. They didn't have to. Yeah. But they're really upset. I don't know why. They just spend all day on TikTok.
1: I know, but that's their job. I know people who have not returned to their office. And here's the reason why. And I'm sure this has happened, you know, multiple times, not just this one person that I know. While all the employees were out during, you know, the whole COVID thing.
0: Sure.
1: They gave up their office space.
0: Mm.
1: They let the lease expired or ran out or whatever, and they just not renew the lease. They don't have an office to go back to. So all these people that they're still working, you know, and they're all on the internet and having meetings and everything, but they have no desks, no chairs, no office, no little place down the hall where they've got a refrigerator and a sink and, you know, maybe some snacks. Nothing of that. Nothing.
0: But somehow they've still all been doing their jobs and there's no problem?
1: They're still there. Mm. They're still working. I don't know if they're doing better or worse. Some people actually do better without having to show up at the office, and some people, they need that structure.
0: Sure. Yeah. Well, in a world full of disasters involving TikTok having to return to work, a California college water polo star actually jumped in and saved three drowning girls. Heroism. It's the second time this summer a white person jumped into the water and saved somebody.
7: Damn, I was afraid it was going to be a white person when you said somebody voluntarily jumped into the pool.
0: Why is that, Mr. O?
7: Well, because that's who plays water polo.
0: Oh, yeah. No, that's fair.
7: You see the all-black water polo team?
0: No, I've never seen one. No. No, they'd probably...

0: play it on a basketball court, I'd imagine.
1: Most likely, yeah, and that wouldn't make sense.
0: Seattle's Seafair Weekend Festival on Lake Washington. Blue Angels are about to scream overhead.
1: Cool.
0: Crowds everywhere.
1: Oh, hell yeah.
0: UC Davis water polo star Lily Velling from Woodland Hills, it says.
1: His name is Lily?
0: It's a girl.
1: Oh, well, that changes things a little bit. Do they tug on each other's suits when they're playing the water polo, do you know?
0: Billy, I don't know the answer to this.
1: I bet they do, though. You know, she can't throw the water polo ball if she's trying to put her boob back in her suit, you know.
0: Isn't there a thing where water polo players, to mess with each other, they, what's it called, check the oil?
1: Yeah, the boys do. Underwater? You don't know what's going on under there.
0: See, that's why I would never play water polo. That, to me...
1: Unless you play with the girls' team. Might be one where the men should be allowed to play with the women.
0: Well, you're right. Trans rights.
1: Yeah, let's get them in there.
0: Well, anyway, Lily's sitting on the shore there in the park reading a book.
1: Oh, I forgot. We're talking about some heroism.
0: She's waiting for the show to start. She looks up and spots three little girls out by the bayou lane in deep water there. They're bobbing, they're gasping, they're not looking good. One is literally pushing the others under just to get a breath herself.
1: Oh, no.
0: Classic drowning panic from children.
1: And where are these three young children's parents?
0: It's a great question. We don't know.
1: The water polo lady is the only one watching.
0: No. And you know, Lily does something amazing. First, she does something incredible where she doesn't take out her phone and start filming.
1: Yeah.
0: Yeah, she doesn't yell for help. She jumps in, grabs the worst off girl, just hauls her to shallow water to calm the chaos.
1: Wait, she just did it one at a time?
0: She's one at a time in it here.
1: Oh,
0: goes man. Back for the second, then the third. By the time she reaches her, only the top of her black hair is visible. The girl is unconscious.
1: I bet she snatched her, though. Snatched her by the hair.
0: Leg was tangled in bayou rope. That's how they got into this trouble.
1: Oh, no.
0: Lily gets an arm under her, lifts her head, powers them both to shore.
1: Did she do that mouth breather thing on her?
0: Well, you know? I don't quite know, but the unconscious girl comes to on the land, coughs up water.
1: Aren't you supposed to turn them sideways so they can puke up the water?
0: I don't know.
1: Get it out of their lungs.
0: Bystanders call 911. One kid goes to Seattle Children's Hospital in stable condition. All three survive.
1: Well, all right then. High five for Lily. Was it Lily?
0: Lily's her name.
1: Good job. And the parents probably still hadn't noticed.
0: Well, Seafair CEO Emily Cantrell races over. Asks if she's okay, gives her a hug, then knights her on the spot as Lady Guardian of Lake Washington, because for some reason, the CEO of this company thinks she has a royal status.
1: She has a queenery business to do.
0: Admirals start coming up to congratulate her instant legend status. In case you're curious, Lily's dad's a retired L.A. fire department captain. She used to lifeguard, so none of this is a coincidence.
1: Ain't no big thing for her to save a few lives and... Then she gets knighted. Man, that's pretty cool.
0: I just wish she was a person of color or
1: that would have been nice.
0: An LGBTQ or something.
1: Right, a question mark or something.
0: There's been too much white exceptionalism this summer in terms of news stories involving rescues from drowning. Half the country busy arguing about feelings. The other half's doom scrolling. And a 20-year-old California college girl goes in and saves some kids. No press release, no committee, no DEI statement, just competence and courage.
1: What is her stance on this whole Sophie Cunningham and the WNBA situation, though? Mm. That's what we need to know.
0: Yeah, I mean...
1: That's the important stuff.
0: How can we get by without that?
1: Until she tells us yay or nay with the pointer, we don't know whether we can like her or not.
0: That's a good question. You know, we still haven't done sports. Can we tackle that one coming up at the top of the hour here?
1: What reminded you of sports?
0: The water polo thing.
1: Not the WNBA talk.
0: No, not the WNBA.
1: No,
0: what are you, crazy?
1: Doesn't remind anybody of sports. It's more like race riots.
0: What's this guy's name? Freedom Ennis? I forget his name. The conservative.
1: Oh, yeah, the dude that keeps saying he want to be drafted by the girls. Yeah.
0: Have you, Ennis Cantor Freedom, that's
1: Ennis.
0: His name.
1: Yeah, I just call him Ennis.
0: I saw a picture of him training twins. The only problem is his voice isn't as deep as hers.
1: Well, he could work on that.
0: I don't think he has as big of an Adam's apple.
1: No, who does?
0: Well, nobody. I mean, there's almost...
1: She is packing, huh?
0: Yeah, that's the thing about...
1: Adam. She's packing, apple.
0: Yeah.
1: Yeah.
0: And her and AOC are both single now, apparently.
1: Yeah, how about that AOC thing? Why is that in the news? Apparently, she broke up with that dude who looked like an Irish potato farmer like a couple of years ago. But now, because she's talking about freezing her eggs, she wants everybody to know. Her leading America away from all of this Trumpness and into great the great American communist future that we all hope for.
0: Yeah.
1: It's more important to her than having a family right away. She's going to postpone her matrimony, you know, her, what do they call it, motherly duty, so she can help save America.
0: Well, what I read was that she just got dumped a few months ago, and I don't think she has a choice. She doesn't have a guy to have a baby with, so she has to be leader of the free world, Billiard.
1: Yeah, that's how it works for
0: sure,
1: women.
0: That's how it works.
2: I am told this is a garbage disposal. I've never seen a garbage disposal.
3: 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It's a wand massager. 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
0: There are people who think we have the dumbest job in media. But what we just watched during commercial break proves that we don't have the dumbest job.
10: No, it's always good to see somebody else wasting their time in a much worse fashion than us.
0: There's a guy who goes around on the street walking up to crackheads in the ghetto, and he challenges them to drink a whole, what is it? It's a 1 liter bottle of Pepsi.
10: Was it a 7-Up?
0: Or whatever, so it's carbonated pop, soda pop, Coke.
10: Is this the old 7-Up with the lemon lime, or is it the new 7-Up with the lime lemon?
0: You're confusing people.
10: Oh, well, that's my job.
0: But that's not the dumb job. The dumb job is there's three other guys with a podcast, and they watch the video and react to it.
10: And they have really bad laughs. And most of them are laughing, and it's just not even contagious at all.
0: And that podcast I just showed you has millions of viewers.
10: Is that right?
0: Yeah, they say this is very popular on YouTube. What is it? It's just three guys, and the video is called Three Guys Watching Videos of Black People or something like that.
11: And it's black people doing stupid stuff, like, you know, downing a Pepsi in under 30 seconds. So what was they doing to that one dude? A brother was sleeping?
0: There was a guy that was asleep, and they were pouring mustard on his face.
11: I couldn't tell if it was cheese, or it looked like it might have been like queso, which would have been hot and probably be burning him, and he would have woke up. But they were squirting mustard on his face.
0: Yeah.
11: And he kept moving like something's on me, you know, but I'm trying to sleep.
0: But it went on for a real long time. He just kept squirming around. He didn't really make him stop or anything.
10: Yeah, sometimes you can put stuff in people's hands when they're sleeping. You're like, whipped cream, for example, or, you know, mustard, I guess.
0: I've heard of that, yeah.
10: And then you tickle their nose, and what do? They reach up with their handful of whipped cream to touch what you're tickling, and then they put the whipped cream on their face. Oh, it's hilarious.
0: Maybe that's why Liz Cho and Josh Elliott are breaking up.
11: They're breaking up?
0: Yeah, ABC News anchor Liz Cho just filed a protective order to dodge deposition in her messy divorce from CBS host Josh Elliott. Two TV news veterans go into war. The discovery requests are spicier than the average daytime news segment, or a soap opera, I guess.
10: Mm-hmm.
0: I wish I'd written that different. Anyway, Josh Elliott, age 55, filed for divorce from WABC Eyewitness News anchor Liz Cho. She's also 55. They've been married for about a decade. Second marriage for both. They met while working at ABC News. The gloves came off. Liz demands Elliott's communication with any romantic sexual partners since 2015, plus employment search messages. It sounds like he was using LinkedIn to hook up.
10: Yeah, it does sound like that.
0: It sounds like he was using LinkedIn to... Yeah, exactly. That's what it sounds like. I don't know. She later claims he cleaned out furniture, the two Portuguese water dogs, and some of her jewelry.
10: Took the dogs, huh?
0: Portuguese water dogs.
10: Wasn't that the kind that Obama pretended to have?
0: I'm not even sure what they look like.
10: But I just remember hearing about them, and it seems like that for some reason that was, you know, Obama pretended to have a pet dog for a while, even though, you know, later he probably ate it. We don't know for a fact.
0: I mean, look, there's nothing wrong with eating dogs if that's your culture. We are not here to judge. But
10: I think we are kind of here to judge.
0: No, never judge, Billy. I'd remember.
10: Well, what about people that have a dog like that?
0: Look at the weird haircut on the Portuguese.
10: That's what I'm saying. That's a weird haircut looking dog right there.
0: Is it a haircut, Mr. Kenneth? Can you describe what we're looking at? It's woolly all the way down to about what I'd call the waistline.
10: Well, it's been shaved back. Yeah. Down there.
0: It's important to shave it a lot so you could see that this dog is hung like a horse. Look at that. Why is that? Why would you give it a haircut like that to expose its genitals? That almost seems...
10: That does seem like the reason for it. Perhaps in the breeding world, it's necessary.
0: Anyway, so these TV news anchors are getting divorced, and it sounds like someone cheated, but they had a Portuguese water dog with its nuts shaved.
10: I think they had two.
0: They had two. Do you think they shaved both of its nuts?
10: I don't know. Stop saying that.
0: What? I didn't do it. I'm not the one with a perverted haircut for my dog. I wouldn't do that. I don't even like when my dog licks himself. I make him go in the other room.
11: Yeah, don't do that in front of me.
0: Yeah, I don't want to see that.
11: That's nasty, man. That's nasty.
0: I'm sitting here trying to eat cereal. You think I want to hear those slurping noises? I'm making enough slurping noises as it is.
10: I bet you are.
0: The dog's over here. Isn't that the worst? I don't mind if my dog snores or makes piggy sounds while I'm trying to sleep, but if it's real quiet in the room and I'm trying to go to bed and he starts licking himself, it's very unsettling, isn't it?
10: He feels the same way about you.
0: I guess I can't blame him.
10: No. I had financial news to share with you. You were just focusing a few moments ago on what the stock market was going to do when it opened, and I hear that it opened up. I don't know if it'll stay that way. But one person has really been suffering more than he should over the latest financial calamity. Roger Federer, of tennis fame, of course, is no longer a billionaire.
0: Oh, he lost his money. What did he invest in? Pokemon cards or something?
10: Actually, he invested in, he is like a 2.5% owner of the shoe company called On Cloud. Perhaps you've heard of it. It is a publicly traded holding company. It's called On Holding. And it's a Swiss shoe maker, but On's the... They're big. They're everywhere. I mean, you can't walk out this door and not find somebody in this. I bet you in this radio station, there's probably at least five people that are wearing On's right now. Not today, but I did yesterday.
0: It says it's a Swiss. Well, you just said it's a Swiss shoemaker, but I looked at their website and all the models, they don't look Swiss.
10: No, the company is out of Zurich. Went from a high performance running shoe to now a global impact footwear brand. And Roger's net worth was over $1 billion. That is his best investment. And it just lost so much money in the stocks. I don't know what happened. I guess the report came out and it wasn't as good as they were hoping. Anyway, he's now down to $952 million.
0: Loser.
10: I know.
0: He's not in the billion club anymore.
10: Can you imagine? And you know what would be even worse? If Elon Musk was only worth $952 million. What a huge letdown that would be for him.
0: Yeah.
10: Can you imagine?
0: And me too. I own stock in a lot of his companies.
10: Well, yeah, that would upset you, sure.
0: So it's a running shoe? They don't look like running shoes.
10: They're all kinds of shoes. They're fashion shoes. They're running. They're hiking. They're into all of it now. It's a global brand. It's huge.
0: $200 for sneakers is a little pricey for me. I'm looking at the website right now. But they have a section that says last season.
10: Oh, no. You want last season shoes?
0: Yeah. Who's going to know?
10: Well, the stock plummeted about 19% just recently. And he does have a 2.5% stake in the company, and that's millions and millions of dollars.
0: I'm going to buy a pair.
11: Well, you go right ahead.
0: I want to help out, Rod, but I'm not going to get the new ones. I'm going to get off the clearance rack.
11: What color are you going to get?
0: Probably black.
11: Yeah.
0: Yeah. You know.
10: Have you seen the white ones, though? They're very attractive.
0: I'll wear white shoes to, like, the office or whatever, but I won't wear them to run because I run at that park over there. Next thing you know, the shoes wouldn't be white anymore, you know?
10: What color is the dirt and the track over there on you when you're running?
0: Orange, and I've got an orange.
10: Well, then get you some orange shoes.
0: I have them. I bought a pair
10: More of a tan orange, orangish, orangey tan, or a tanny orange?
0: I don't know. I bought a pair of orange running shoes, and it's the only shoes I own that don't look like I run in them all the time. Mm-hmm. And it's because they have the orange dirt over there.
10: Sure.
0: Yeah.
10: That's great.
0: It is.
10: That's smart. Oh, and also emails about Mark have been coming in. Poor Mark. He's not listening, so we can say anything we want about him now, because yesterday you called him Hitler.
0: Watermelon Hitler.
10: Because he ate watermelon with a knife and a fork.
0: And sea salt. I thought that was a nice touch.
10: The sea salt was a good touch. No. Mike says, maybe Mark is taking things a little too personal. He said, I've been listening to you guys for years and will continue to listen. Even though I like pineapple on my pizza, I like beans and chili, Hitler. And I'm a Dallas Cowboy fan.
0: Oh my God, Tenoche.
10: But Mark needs to just relax. Stop taking it so personal. I don't have a problem. I've been fighting acquisition after acquisition for you guys most of my life.
0: Yeah, Mussolini Mark is right. Wait, what's this guy's name?
10: Mike.
0: Mike. Mussolini Mike is right.
10: Yeah.
0: Yeah. Calm down, Watermelon Hitler.
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0: James Tallarico and the Texas Democrat Party yesterday wanted everyone to know that Ken Paxton accepted a campaign donation from a donor who's named in the Epstein files. Here's why that matters, right?
10: Oh, my God.
0: Here's why that matters. It wasn't much money, and it's nobody you've ever heard of. But Reid Hoffman, creator of LinkedIn, named extensively in the Epstein files for his island visits and post-conviction contacts and emails to Jeffrey Epstein, gave $11.5 million to James Tallarico's super PAC.
11: Sounds like a pretty decent amount of money that might actually have some impact on the campaign.
0: If you're trying to draw a line between Senate candidate in the state of Texas, Jeffrey Epstein, it's kind of hard to ignore the fact that most of James Tallarico's campaign right now, at least that super PAC, is being funded by a guy who was close personal friends with Jeffrey Epstein, went to the island in 2014, emailed him, contacted him. They were BFFs.
10: There are literally thousands of names in the Epstein file. Some of them not because of any connection to Epstein or the other. They may have worked for an airline that sent some stewardesses or something to fly private on the plane. They may have handled his luggage. Who knows? But he found one totally unheard of random guy that did almost nothing, and yet didn't want us to mention the guy that's also listed and well known, gave over $11 million. It's like when you said they drew a line to this guy and that guy. You ever look at a map, road atlas, things like that?
0: Sure, yeah, I've looked at maps.
10: Well, the main highway, the route you should take, the fastest, is usually a big thick line like this. And then those little bitty backwoods roads that you're not even sure, go anywhere, they're teeny tiny little, maybe a little red line that you almost didn't even notice unless you blew it up real big.
0: Yeah, unless you blew it up.
10: Yeah, draw that big thick line to Tallarico.
0: Well, you know what? I think that's a good point. There seems to be a lot of that going on.
10: A few moments ago, we were talking about different shows on different streaming services, and it did remind me that Ted Lasso is back now and did very well on his first week. The season return, after over 3 years since the last episode, set a viewing record for Apple TV. And this is how they do it now. They do it by minutes of viewing, because when you stream a show,
0: if you just watch a few seconds, do you deserve credit?
10: Right. Or if you watched it 3 days after I watched it, was it still the debut of the show.
0: Right.
10: So they just go by minutes. Yeah. Ted Lasso drew almost 300 million minutes of viewing time on August 4th and 5th. And about 200 million of those came on August 5th, making it the number one streaming series in the USA on that day.
0: What they don't mention is that 100 million of those minutes were spent watching an advertisement for the new Apple Watch.
10: Exactly. Because it's Apple TV.
0: All right, guys. After a summer filled with shark attacks and bear attacks and...
10: Buffalo.
0: And the beaver. Don't forget that.
10: Oh, the mighty beaver.
0: Humans are finally getting their revenge on Mother Nature.
10: What do we do?
0: Sea Isle City, New Jersey. Wednesday morning. A local walker named Michelle is strolling the beach when she starts spotting small, dead sharks.
10: No.
0: Mm. At first, it was just a couple. Then they kept appearing across about 10 blocks of sand. Nearly 30 dogfish sharks. You didn't even know that was a thing.
10: A dogfish dog face?
0: Dogfish sharks.
10: Dog face.
0: 3 to 5 feet long, the one locals call sand sharks or junkfish are just lying there. All of a sudden, you start seeing a concentration of dead dogfish sharks. And she thought, well, this is odd.
10: Mm-hmm.
0: This is pretty randy. What the heck's going on over here? Marine scientist Stephen... something from Stockton University notes that dogfish swim in huge schools, hundreds to thousands, and the cause of death is still unknown. But the two main theories are this: there's something toxic in the water, or commercial and recreational fishermen caught them and dumped them back in the water because they didn't want them.
10: People are just mean to sharks because sharks are,
0: you know, mean to us.
10: Well, yeah. they got a little bit of a reputation. Most of the sharks out there don't bother us. And again, we went over to their neighborhood. They didn't come out of the water to get us.
0: It's a good point.
10: We went where they were, but you know, the scientist guys, water scientist guys,
0: right?
10: Water scientist.
0: Yeah, no, I know what he meant.
10: Yeah, the guys that you were just talking about. They actually said we need sharks. They serve a pretty good purpose. I don't know what it is.
0: Yeah, exactly. It's hard to say for sure. New Jersey Department of Environmental Protection hasn't commented yet. Some wildlife folks note it's not totally unheard of for small sharks to get trapped near sandbars when the tide goes out.
10: Mm-hmm.
0: Is this just a bad day for dogfish, or is the Jersey Shore showing us, trying to remind us that the ocean still runs the show?
10: I'm still confused about the dogfish
0: sharks.
10: Dogfish?
0: That's what they're called.
10: I thought you said dog face.
0: Dogfish sharks.
10: Okay, well, that's different. Because that's what they used to call soldiers back in the day. Dogface.
0: Dogface pony soldier.
10: Yeah, well, Joe took it to the next level.
0: If this keeps happening, do we start calling it the Jersey Shore's version of a fish fry or a warning that something's off in the water?
10: Let's go fish fry. It's Friday. Yeah, we got to have a big fish fry. Do you have tartar or cocktail sauce with a baby dog face shark?
0: I like options. I'd ask for both.
10: Always get both.
0: Yeah, why not? You get do a little one, do a little the other. A lot of online theories are colorful. They're swimming around. Government weather-controlled chemicals, a secret military test. Maybe the sharks staged a massive protest against overfishing, and they lost. Nothing says summer at the shore like stepping over a shark graveyard on your way to the boardwalk.
10: Mm-hmm.
0: Yeah.
10: Yeah, it could have been... suicide out of protest thing. Maybe they're protesting ice.
0: Mm.
10: Yeah, could be. I don't know.
0: I hate ice.
10: When you catch fish, though, what do? You put them on ice.
0: Yeah, it's a good point.
10: Oh, it's just, you know, something to think about, that's all.
0: I cannot stand ice. Ice has been driving me nuts lately. They keep trying to make me work on the weekends.
10: Oh, no.
0: I know.
10: I hate when that happens.
0: All right, kids. A lot more going on in the morning today. On your favorite morning show, the Sultan of Brunei is stripping his daughter-in-law of her royal title for unbecoming behavior.
10: He's not stripping her, though.
0: No, of her royal title.
10: That's his son's wife?
0: Yeah.
10: I'm hoping it's not his daughter's wife.
0: That's his daughter-in-law.
10: Yeah, daughter-in-law would be the boy's choice in wife. Didn't they choose her for him?
0: Probably.
10: Well, then why are they mad at her? I mean, they picked her. You know, maybe you should have picked better, huh?
0: Penegran Rabiatul Adewamaya, then in her early 20s, back in the year 2015, married Prince Abdul Malik, fourth in line to the throne, in a lavish 10-day royal palace wedding in Brunei.
10: 10 days? Wow.
0: If you're not familiar, Brunei is right over there by the South China Sea and Malaysia. Most people didn't know that.
10: Oh, it's right over there. Yeah.
0: They had they go on to have four daughters, ages 10, 8, 6, and 16 months. Fast forward to this week, 80-year-old Sultan Hassan al-Balakh, world's longest-reigning living monarch and also the country's prime minister, issues a royal command. The office of the Grand Chamberlain announces that this young woman, now 33 years old, is stripped of her royal titles.
10: Mm-mm-mm.
0: The official behavior, the reason, was her behavior was unbecoming of a spouse of a member of the royal family. Apparently, she showed lack of respect towards the Sultan and tarnished the monarchy's good name, which she didn't even know existed until a few seconds ago, did you?
10: But now I'm very, very involved and deeply concerned about the situation. They don't go into details.
0: Zero.
10: Her behavior, but I understand a stranger got a glimpse of her elbow.
0: Oh, my God.
8: I know.
0: What a whore.
8: She has to go.
10: I'm surprised she's still alive.
0: Zero specifics being given. No statement on what she actually did. No Instagram scandal. No public outburst. No leaked video. Just the fact that she's unbecoming. Her children's titles remain intact. As for the Sultan, he ruled Brunei since independence from Britain in 1984, previously drew international heat and celebrity boycotts from the likes of George Clooney and Elton John for proposing death by stoning for gay sex and adultery.
10: Mm-hmm.
0: Wow, that's terrible. He would kill someone just for that? Just for cheating on their wife? That's terrible.
10: I know. Now, all the, middle-aged white women in this country, they're pulling for Sharia law. A lot of the gay people in my community, believe it or not, are really excited about embracing Sharia law.
0: Yeah.
10: And they're very excited about embracing us as well.
0: It's true. This Abdul guy in Michigan practices Sharia law in his personal life, and they said at least 42% of white women are already committed to voting for him in November.
10: Oh, yeah. They can't wait to have Sharia law brought into, to rule them, basically.
0: Maybe they just don't like driving.
10: Maybe.
0: Yeah.
10: Yeah.
0: That would explain
10: it. Looking forward to taking some time off. How are those kids going to get to baseball practice and soccer practice and rock climbing and karate practice and whatever else the kids are? Mom has to drive them. I can see now why mom might just say, nope, can't do it. We got Sharia.
0: Yeah, and of course, this is the new Michigan where everyone only plays soccer.
2: Ugh.
0: I know.
2: That's just disgusting.
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7: Yeah, the sports is coming up in a little while. I don't know. Hold your horses. Everybody's clamoring. They're clamoring for the sports, man. Along with that, I'm afraid we also have the died suddenly double whammy. Because it also happens to do with sports. You understand what I'm saying?
0: It sounds like we have a lot coming up.
1: Yeah, we do.
0: Do we have anything planned for right now?
1: Well, the hurricane situation in Hawaii. Now, they got Lala, I guess is how you say it. They got weird names for the hurricanes over in the Pacific side.
0: I don't like it.
1: Lala is going to become a hurricane by tomorrow, they say, because these are experts at predicting the weather. And then Saturday and Sunday, it's going to come buzzing by the islands of Hawaii. But that ain't all they got. They right now, it's at 60 mile an hour, but they said it's probably going to be minimum hurricane by the time it gets to Maui or someplace. They also have active right now in the Pacific, Hernan.
0: Okay.
1: Nanga and Pielu. I don't know even how you say it.
0: Sure.
1: Some kind of, you know, Hawaiian thing, I guess. So they got tropical storms and depressions and future hurricanes just buzzing all around out there. That must be because of that El Nino.
0: Right.
1: That means we're not getting them in the Gulf like we usually do.
0: No.
1: At least so far. There are a couple of areas of interest on our side that looks like the little colored orb that they follow them in.
0: God, I'm so glad he said orb.
1: Me too. Yeah. I didn't know what it was coming. That little thing on the map, it looks like it's, you know, pointing at the tip of Florida. Just the tip so far.
0: Just the tip,
1: yeah,
0: huh?
1: Yeah, just the tip.
0: Yeah, just the tip can get you into a lot of trouble. All right, kids. U.S. and Iran inked a temporary ceasefire memo of understanding back in June. Then by July, the whole thing was in the garbage. This week, Scott Bessent went on TV and promised there will be new economic isolation measures against Iran. This is going to do it.
1: That'll do it.
0: And then yesterday, two vessels belonging to Abu Dhabi National Oil Company got hit while transitioning the Strait of Hormuz. They were getting a sex change operation?
1: Yeah. Well, at the Strait.
0: United Arab Emirates condemns it as an Iranian attack. No injuries, but the message is clear. We want America and Israel to do something about it.
1: How come they don't do something about their neighbor? I mean, it's like if this was a guy in your neighborhood and he was acting all like Iran all the time, would you expect somebody to come in from another city or even another state and deal with it, or would the neighbors deal with it?
0: Look, I...

0: Why do Muslims have sex with female crocodiles? No way to know.
1: No way to know.
0: No way to know, Billy. Their ways are different than ours.
1: It does sound like a test of their manliness, though. Right up until they actually do it.
0: See,
1: and then it just sounds creepy.
0: When you say it like that, it makes me think I have to do it.
1: Really?
0: I don't want to do that. Well, sounds like it would be painful.
1: I think it's too late for you. That sounds like a young man's game. No. Having sex with a crocodile.
0: I'm glad you put it that way. That gives me an excuse. Yeah. I can't have sex with a crocodile.
1: You're off the hook.
0: I'm too old. That sounds like a weird way to get salmonella, isn't it? What happened? Did you eat some jalapenos from Whole Foods? No. Similar, different. What were you about to say?
2: That crocodile gonorrhea, though, has got to be the worst, man.
0: Gotta be.
2: Oh, can you imagine?
0: Imagine telling it to your doctor.
1: You were asking what else is in the news, what we were going to talk about. Luigi. Luigi's all over the news. That's the big story of the morning, besides that peace in the Middle East that we're so excited about. Luigi up in New York City going back to court today. Now, his trial hasn't started yet. They've been doing a lot of backing and forth in with the lawyers, maneuvering and trying to say, you know, we ought to just dismiss this whole thing because that CEO guy, he was doing a bad job with the healthcare. But they didn't dismiss it. So today, they are saying that they think Luigi's attorneys have convinced him to plead guilty.
0: Maybe.
1: And if he does, the reason that he would be doing that is because they would hope to get less than life. Right now, he's facing a life sentence for the murder. Yeah, I don't think New York's going to, do that whole death penalty thing.
0: They say that even for the federal charges, which is basically about stalking, he could still get life.
1: Stalking on a federal charge could get you that. Well, he'd like less than life in prison. It's pretty obvious that he did it. I mean, they've got it on video and everything. And the guy is dead.
0: They've got a manifesto and the weapon and his fingerprints and DNA and eyewitnesses and video. And, I mean, it's a really good case against this guy.
2: It is unfortunate that they don't have a shadowy, hulking black figure with a African-American hairstyle and some black gloves lurking on the in the back of the video somewhere. That could have come in handy.
0: Well, back in the day, Mr. O, the Italians were the blacks of the European community.
2: I did not know that.
0: Yeah, so you and I have something in common,
1: A lot, yeah. Other reason to do it is because they said if they plead guilty to these federal charges instead of the state charges, that means a different prison. And there's a huge difference in the type of prisons. And so he might be choosing to plead guilty to certain charges because that would make him eligible for the better of the prison choices. Isn't that a sad statement on your life? Your decisions now have to be, do you want the better prison or the less prison?
0: Well, there are prisons where you can say you're a woman and they put you with women.
1: That's true.
0: But all that being said, it's a really interesting how New York and only New York has these rules about double jeopardy. All other 49 states would say this evidence can be used for a multiple of charges against you. But in New York, they have these weird rules. And what could potentially happen here if he pleads guilty in the federal case is that it makes it very hard to prosecute him in the state case.
1: Mm-hmm.
0: Now, if that happens, right, you can't say no to the guilty plea. I'm pleading guilty to the thing you charge me. Okay.
1: No.
0: Right.
1: He can plead guilty anytime he wants. It could go to trial. It could be in opening statements. It could be in the middle of the trial. He could just suddenly go, you know what? I'm going to go ahead and go with guilty, and then trial's over.
0: Yeah. So the interstate stalking resulting in death tied to the killing of Brian Thompson is the charge in the federal case. In the state, it's murder and related charges for the same killing. They're saying, well, stalking resulting in death, he already got charged with this. That's double jeopardy.
1: Right.
0: Ergo, vis-a-vis, et cetera, et cetera.
2: Oh, hell no.
0: It stops the state case from moving forward, theoretically, right? Now,
1: we don't know if that's actually going to happen today, but they're saying if it does, that's why they're going to do it the way they're doing it. It's maneuverings and manipulation within the American justice system.
0: Yeah, think about it as sort of like jumping into a sewer pipe to get to a different level in a game.
1: That's exactly what it's like. Go, Luigi!
0: A federal guilty plea is a high-stakes strategic move, guys. It risks long federal sentence, potentially life, but it gives his lawyers a serious shot at dismissing or gutting the state murder case under New York's unusual protective double jeopardy statute. And let's not forget what that guilty plea is going to do to all the fangirls and boys out in front of the courthouse who have gone gaga for Luigi in recent weeks.
1: Well, they'll rationalize it because they're irrational.

0: rational people, so their rationalization is very irrational. Well, I'll just say, well, that was just him because of the way the laws work. That was just him trying to, you know, get around the system that he was caught up in.
1: If one of these people outside hears that he's pleading guilty today, they might light themselves on fire. Self-immolation.
0: Cool. Hope they got the flock cameras up there.
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0: New McDonald's Happy Meals are combining Hello Kitty with Godzilla.
1: Oh, dear Lord.
0: Isn't that amazing they could combine those together, but Grimace can't be combined together with male genitalia? You'd think they'd give him something down there.
2: Yeah, it doesn't seem right at all, does he?
1: Or is his fur just too long?
0: Is it fur? Or it's kind of fuzzy.
1: Fuzzy,
0: right?
1: Fur. Fuzzy Wuzzy was a bear. You remember those days?
0: No, but I loved hearing it.
2: That was a good time. Fuzzy Wuzzy was a bear.
0: Okay.
2: Fuzzy Wuzzy had no hair.
0: Got it.
2: Fuzzy Wuzzy wasn't very fuzzy, was he?
0: No, that's true. You ever see a hairless bear? They're really weird looking.
2: Yeah, dogs are weird enough. You know, bears are like, 1,000 times weirder.
0: It's like a mangy, it looks like a giant rat without fur.
1: It looks like a transition into a werewolf.
0: Right.
1: I don't know if you saw Werewolf in London, with that Dr. Pepper guy.
0: Yeah.
1: But when he transitioned into a wolf, that was about halfway through. He looked like that.
0: The thing you notice when, I get your point, the thing you notice when the hair goes away from the bear, look at its eyes. He looks like he hasn't slept in weeks.
1: Oh, yeah. Yeah, those bags under the eyes, the crow's feet, it's tragic. He needs a nice lotion. I understand the Europeans have some really good skincare products.
0: Do you think the eyes look that way because of the hibernation, or is this bear about to hibernate? He needs a nap.
2: Yeah, he looks pretty skinny. I think he just got out of hibernating. You know, when they come out of the cave, they are hungry. That's when you really want to try to. I say you should avoid bears all the time.
0: Yeah.
2: But especially if he just woke up after a 3-month nap and he hadn't had a meal in a while. Yeah, that's the time.
0: Amen.
1: Do you know how easy the mothers have it in the bear world? I'm sure human moms wish they could do this.
0: Uh-oh.
1: They hibernate and give birth while they're asleep, and the little babies, find their way to the thing that it's called a teat.
0: Men have them nipples. What's the matter, Mr. Kenneth?
1: They find their way to a feeding nipple, and they start growing while the mom is still asleep, unaware that she has even delivered the babies.
0: I'm surprised that made you uncomfortable. I thought even gay men liked women's breasts. Everybody likes women's breasts.
1: I just don't like talking about, the T word is forbidden on the radio.
0: No,
1: and I didn't want to get close.
0: It's the term he used is close to the word you're thinking of, but they're technically
1: too close.
0: They're different words.
2: It's completely different words.
0: It's a medical term. It's fine.
2: It's like saying ninja. Instead of...
0: It's not a Japanese person.
2: Yeah.
0: Let's leave that one alone, Billion.
2: Well, all right, then.
0: I need this job on Monday.
2: Speaking of names, you mentioned that little baby that was born that the parents didn't want it.
0: Sure,
2: and then it was born, and now they act like they're all about it, everything. And the lady that gave birth to the baby can't see it or touch it because it ain't hers. But she named the baby anyway, Gabriel. Now, I'm betting that the biological mama and daddy... That would be Nosheen and Omar.
0: Yeah.
2: Probably have a different name planned.
0: Omar Abdel is his name, or Abdil, or Abdul.
1: Ahmed.
0: It's Ahmed. That's what it was. I didn't have it in front of me. I just remembered it was Arabic.
2: I'm assuming, best guess would be, at this point, Muhammad.
0: Would be the baby's name.
2: Yeah, that's what if you was a betting man.
0: Muhammad, Muhammad, Muhammad, Ahmed, Iqbar, Epstein, Muhammad.
1: Ahmed.
0: Yeah, Ahmed.
1: You gotta have the Ahmed at the end.
0: Sure.
1: Well, the reason that's a good play as far as the betting world goes, isn't it the most common name?
0: In the world.
1: In the world. Even in China, I think. Muhammad. Well, Chang, hey, Chang. Muhammad is becoming the most used name all over the planet.
0: All right,
1: that's not something to worry about, though. Don't be concerned.
0: You're pretty smart, Mr. Kenneth. Explain this one to me. You can't draw the prophet Muhammad, but you can name 8 million babies Muhammad.
1: Well, yeah, that is, of course, a compliment, a tribute, if you will, to the great Muhammad. You can't draw him because nobody can do him justice.
0: Okay.
1: So you even if you try to draw him in his most magnanimous form, you still have fallen woefully short of his magnanimity.
0: Okay, a woman in Islamic culture isn't allowed to show her ankles or wrists or neck, anything like that. But European travel accounts from the 16th to 19th century document shock at visible male-male sexual practices, especially with children in the Ottoman territories, Algeria, Egypt.
1: They were shocked by this in the 1500s?
0: Yeah.
1: Or they're shocked today
2: to learn that that happened in the 1500s.
0: It was the colonist writing about it. Arab and Muslim sources from the period, along with the returning travelers noting Europe's relative intolerance, corroborate that such relations were more socially tolerated and prevalent.
2: Absolutely.
0: There's a professor at the University of Chicago who studies, among other things, the Islamic world, Islamic Middle Eastern, but also queer studies. He writes, if you read early colonial history, often when colonists arrived in the Muslim and Arab world, they were horrified by the amount of homosexuality that was rampant, including with children. They were basically saying, wow, these people are effing everything.
2: Oh, my.
0: Yeah.
2: Well, they still are. Nothing has changed, really, in the Muslim world. They have better PR now because they didn't have any back in the 1500s. But those things still happen all the time over there, and they're bringing it over here.
0: Joseph Pitts traveled to what is modern-day the Algiers, he called it. He was an English sailor in the 1600s.
2: Hello, sailor.
0: Published in 1704, wrote that 'tis common for men there to fall in love with boys as 'tis here in England to be in love with a woman. C.S. Sanini, French traveler in Egypt in the 1700s, wrote, the passion contrary to nature, the inconceivable appetite, which dishonored the Greeks and Persians of antiquity, apparently infamy of the Egyptians, not for women that they're amorous. Oh, there's some filthy stuff in here. I can't read it. Basically saying they had gay sex with kids, pretty common there. Now, apparently it wasn't limited to kids.
2: It's also not limited to Muslims, although this story is about that, and it is the 1500s. In ancient Rome, it was pretty much common practice. Boys, girls, livestock, whatever you felt like. You could have a slave, do whatever it is with him or her or them or they or whatever they call themselves. But that was before Christianity. And then, Christianity came along and the Bible and Jesus, and they said, ought not, let them grow up first and stuff like that. So things changed, except where they don't care for Christianity much, and that would be the Muslim world, would it not?
0: In the 1700s, French traveler C.S. Sanini went to Egypt, where he described men in Upper Egypt taking advantage of female crocodiles during mating season. He writes of them driving off the male and engaging in horrible embraces, the knowledge of which should never have stained the disgusting pages of the history of human perversity. Richard Burton referenced this in his notes, Arabian Nights.
2: You gotta admit, it's kind of sick, but also pretty brave.
0: To have sex with a crocodile.
2: I don't even know how you would do that. Do you roll her over, or do you... Or is it a her? Oh, good God. Oh, I don't even want to think about that.
0: Well, he's saying it's a woman.
2: Female.
0: Yeah.
2: That's why it's not unusual.
0: Evelia Kalibi, an Ottoman traveler in the 17th century, records stories from the Nile region about locals having sex with crocodiles. He presents it as a known practice in some areas, sometimes framed as competitive or heroic, includes a fantastical anecdote involving transformation after such an act, and notes that not engaging with crocodiles could affect local status or marriage prospects in certain communities. Basically, he proposed to a woman and asked her to marry him, but she said no because he'd never had sex with a crocodile.
2: So you had to go out and prove yourself, like killing a lion with a stick. Every little African boy has to kill a lion at some point when he's like 12 or 13 or something, to prove he's a man.
0: Sure.
2: If he doesn't, he got to go live in the hut with all the women.
0: Yeah, this practice involves a stick as well, but something tells me it's a little more dangerous.
2: Sounds a little more dangerous. Yeah.
0: It
2: would explain, Godzilla.
0: Good point.
2: If you're having sex with a crocodile, you're probably going to have sex with a Komodo dragon,

0: 2 at some point.
1: Sure.
0: And then Godzilla. There you go.
2: Yeah, it's a slippery slope. You know, it's like they say, one day you're drinking too much coffee, the next day alcohol, marijuana. It's a gateway drug.
3: Should you really be bringing up slippery slopes while we're talking about Godzilla?
2: I don't understand what you mean by that.
0: I don't either.
2: I don't get the point. I just know. Be
0: Luckily,
2: careful.
0: We don't know what that means.
4: So everybody chill. Crooks, criminals, you chill.
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8: If y'all don't mind if we get serious for just a moment.
9: How serial?
8: There's an 11-year-old girl in Mississippi, and her name's Kate Hargett. She's fighting a rare and serious disease. And like so many other kids her age, she seems to really enjoy football. She was recently at a Saints practice, eyes wide, hitting a little touchdown dance for the cameras. But behind that very bright energy is a tough medical battle. Kate needs a bone marrow donor, and her family's been searching since last December. There's a Facebook group for her called Team Kate. Now, I should point out, Kate is spelled C-A-T-E. The good news is people are stepping up. The New Orleans Saints have opened their platform to help spread the word. Very cool. And other players from the team, even the visiting Jaguars, spent some time with her. Because of that kind of visibility, nearly 10,000 new people have already joined the donor registry.
9: Wow, it's working.
8: So this is where we're hoping our listeners come in. 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And if you're able, support the family however you can as they navigate this medical journey.
9: Well, all right, then.
8: Yeah.
9: You checking, you got your own bone marrow out?
8: Well, I just found out about it this morning, but yeah, I'd like to.
9: Yeah, get it out.
8: Yeah, give her a whirl.
9: Whip some bone marrow out on them.
8: I learned about this at 4:10 a.m. while I was walking Milton.
9: Aww.
8: I looked at my phone and I saw I had a message from, what's the listener's name here? His name is Rob. Rob lives in Greenwood, Mississippi. Longtime 10%er, listens religiously through the app. And he wanted to contact me. I guess this little girl lives in Greenwood, desperately searching for the bone marrow donor. So anyway, that's the story. If y'all don't mind checking it out, Team Kate, C-A-T-E, Team Kate.
9: Excellent work. Yeah. I hope it helps. Sounds like they've already got quite a bit working there. That's good.
8: Yeah, but I mean, think about how many other kids are out there.
9: Oh, I know.
8: Right? We don't know much in this world. We're just a bunch of crazy hooligans on a morning. Just a motley crew of breakfast sandwich eating, coffee sipping morons. But if we could help find a bone marrow donor for a little girl.
9: Yeah. Yeah, y'all are all of that and more besides.
8: Yeah, you're part of this.
9: Yeah, no, I'm gonna step back from all that.
8: You're not gonna help a little girl with a rare bone.
10: I think you just don't want to be a Nimrod like the rest of us.
9: No, I ain't gonna be no Nimrod.
8: Our research suggests that self-deprecating humor is good for ratings.
9: Is that right?
8: Yeah, that's what the marketing department told us.
10: Oh, well, we should try that one day.
8: Mm.
10: We're busy today, though.
8: If y'all enjoy child sacrifice, Chelsea Clinton over the weekend took the stage at something called Rise Up for Roe event. Now, normally we don't talk about schmishmortion on the morning show. It bums people out. But Chelsea Clinton claims that aborting 60 million babies since Roe added $3.5 trillion to our economy.
10: Oh, that's so good.
8: She's like, you know, it's great for the economy.
10: How much do you get per dead baby?
8: That's
10: I don't know if she broke it down, you know, to one-on-one, but that's the kind of thing that reaches the homeland. That's how you talk to middle America. You put a price tag on those children.
8: Is that girl math or satanic math?
10: Both. Yeah, looks like.
8: How can aborting babies become a marketplace in America in my lifetime? That is just what. Evil is good, has been their party for decades. That's the gist of it. Evil, yep. Celebrate evil. Anyway, I don't want to talk about that much more.
10: I don't either.
8: If you wonder what Chelsea's up to lately.
10: And I always do.
8: And I'm sure you've been wondering.
10: Wake up every morning wondering about that kid. They postponed the Luigi trial over exactly what you said yesterday, Kenny. They can't decide about this double jeopardy. One group, one court, one ruling. It says it won't be double jeopardy. And the other side says, yes, it will be double jeopardy. So now they've just postponed the trial indefinitely until somebody gets to make a final decision on the whole Jeopardy situation.
8: Oddly enough, in a state like New York, they don't have the death penalty, if I'm not mistaken. So,
10: probably not.
8: So by postponing the trial, all they're doing is getting the kind of results they would have gotten with a guilty conviction. He'll just sit in a concrete cell.
10: Right.
8: Nothing happens.
10: He'll just sit around, and which is what he's supposed to be doing for the rest of his life anyway.
8: Right.
10: Just sitting around.
8: Enjoy.
10: Doing nothing except, you know, sponging off the taxpayers.
8: Is New York one of those states where he can identify as a woman?
10: Probably.
8: And then if he does he have to get the reverse adenectomy, or does he?
10: Oh, I don't think you have to prove anything. You just say it. Claim it. It's done. It's the, you know, he said he is. She is. He's a she.
8: So yeah. If they move him to the women's prison.
10: Uh-huh. Oh, they'll lose their minds over there.
8: Oh, for that.
10: Here come those eyebrows.
8: Here comes eyebrows.
10: I hate to see it.
8: Me too.
10: I don't know what they're going to do with them in the meantime.
8: Well, at least it's not us.
10: No. And in the Iranian world, Oman's. Is that how you say it? Oman or Oman? Oman, I heard.
8: Depends who you ask. Yeah, we can't even agree on Iran or Iran.
10: Yeah. Much less Qatar. Or a Qatar.
8: Qatar, yeah.
10: Yeah.
8: I don't know how to pronounce it. I just know I'm not going to go there.
10: No, I'm not going there. Oman has been warned by Trump. Trump's like Psycho in Stripes. You know, where he sits around and he's like, any of you guys call me, what was his name? I love it. How quick.
8: Francis?
10: He whipped that out. Yeah. Anybody call me Francis, I'll kill you. Anybody touch my stuff, I'll kill you. Well, Trump's like, Oman's getting in the way. I'm going to bomb the bejesus out of you. He didn't say bejesus. He's going to bomb the holy hell. Well, he didn't say that either. He's going to bomb them a lot, though. Yeah. Anybody gets in Trump's way while he's trying to settle this Iranian deal, I'm going to blow you up, too. And then, of course, you need Hulk to sit there and go, lighten up, Donald.
8: What? You know,
10: but he probably won't.
8: Probably not, no. I feel like I would have been really good in that movie. Like, if I was in Stripes, I would have really added something.
10: Oh, I don't doubt that. But what I'm kind of confused about is, what was that news story about, besides Donald Trump wanting to blow people up? It's about Oman.
8: Oh, what about him?
10: Well, they're getting mouthy. Trump says they're getting in the way of a deal that he's trying to work out. I don't know, you know, they just stepped in the creek and muddied up the water. Now can't nobody get a drink.
8: BBC reports...
10: Again, I'm lost at your...
8: Trump is threatening to bomb U.S. ally Oman if they get in the way of the Iran deal.
10: What'd I just say?
8: Yeah.
10: How come I say it and y'all don't get it? And he says it and it's like, oh, yeah, that makes sense.
8: USA Today reports Trump mental decline has us threatening allies. Real quick, everybody want to explain to me how Oman is our ally? What are we getting from Oman? What are they doing for me?
10: A whole lot of headaches right now,
8: that's,
10: looks like.
8: That's right. Oman strikes me as the kind of guy when you're at a bar... And there's a guy mouthing off to your girlfriend, and like one of your friends who's had a few too many to drink, he takes that guy's side. He's like, well,

0: well, you know, bro, your girlfriend, well, did bump his drink.
1: Uh-oh.
0: It's like, dude, you're going to make me fight you and this?
1: Now it's gone. Yeah, it's over now.
0: If I got to fight, if I have to fight him, I'm fighting you first. First, Bill or Tanner or whatever your name is.
1: Tanner again?
0: Braden. What's up? Skyler, you know, whatever.
1: Oh, no.
0: Philippe, it could be a foreign kid. I know foreigners.
1: Oh, you do?
0: Sure, don't you?
1: But it's the people that live in your hallway. That's the foreigners you know, right?
0: You wouldn't believe it. Oh, yeah.
1: They should get an apartment and stop living in the hall.
0: No, they have apartments.
1: Yeah. Oh, do they?
0: It's like the United Nations where I live.
1: Well, this Iran fight we got going on, this Israeli-Hamas thing that's going on, all that pales in comparison to the really big battle that's taking place right now. As Oprah Winfrey has washed her hands of Dr. Phil and Dr. Oz over their whole pro-Trump politics. She's done with them. They're dead to her. Oh, this is a battle that is going to get ugly.
0: Okay, so what does that mean exactly? Because she doesn't have a show anymore, and they've moved on to other things in life. So what?
1: They have to know that when they wake up every morning, when they lay their head down at night, and every moment in between, that Oprah's done with them. Yeah, that stings, doesn't it?
0: But done how? What were they going to do? Scissor?
1: You just don't get it. She is disavowing any connection with these people now because of Trump derangement syndrome.
0: Like disavowing, like denying a connection to them? Or if they showed up at her house with a flat tire, she wouldn't call them a mechanic?
1: All of that and more besides. It's just ugly. That's what it is.
0: And why would you ask Oprah to call a mechanic about a flat tire? Just change it yourself, Dr. Phil.
1: Exactly.
0: Not even a real doctor, much less a guy that could change a tire.
1: I think Dr. Phil would probably have to call Dr. Oz to help him. I think they'd both probably be in over their heads.
0: Who would you, if you had to, who would you ask for help from?
1: Oh, if I had to, that.
0: Yeah. Both your arms got cut off. You can't change the tire. Dr. Oz is there. Dr. Phil's there. Who do you turn to for help?
1: I don't know the difference between them, to be honest with you.
0: The chubby one is the fake doctor.
1: One of them's bald-headed and one of them ain't.
0: One of them's Egyptian? Is he Egyptian?
1: I think so.
0: Yeah. Well, you know how they are.
1: Mm-hmm.
0: Always,
1: don't we, though?
0: Always walking funny.
1: Yeah.
0: And you couldn't even do that dance because your arms are cut off.
1: I don't have arms.
0: Right.
2: Obviously, I'm a complete and utter clown, and you've exposed me as such. Because when I say that I have proof, and you ask me for the proof, and I say that the proof is that I just told you I had the proof, well, that's really not much proof, is it?
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0: Is he saying English?
1: Yeah.
0: What's he saying? I don't get it.
1: That's just rock and roll, man. If you
0: I ain't getting it.
1: If you don't understand it, you're too old, Billy. That's rock and roll.
0: You don't know what he's saying either, do you?
1: I don't have the lyrics in front of me.
0: Yeah, I didn't think so. All right, just checking.
1: No, I didn't. It doesn't matter what he's saying. It sounds good. It makes you feel. It's how it makes you feel, Billy. Krispy Kreme has launched a line of Pokemon-themed donuts.
0: Oh, thank goodness. America needs a reason to eat more donuts.
1: Yeah, apparently eating their Jigglypuff donuts will make your tummy extra jiggly.
0: Oh, that's fun.
1: Yeah, I would eat one.
0: Well, of course you would.
1: But just because it's a donut, not because...
0: Stop at one, though, wouldn't you? Some people can't.
1: Not because of the Pokemon thing.
0: Yeah.
1: I didn't really... I was in the right age for that. It happened but after my time.
0: Just barely missed it, though.
1: I was around for Tupac, and now his murder trial has started.
0: Ain't that weird?
1: It's hard to believe he died 30 years ago.
0: And they're just not getting around to having a trial.
1: And 40 new Tupac albums ago. How did he find the time to do them?
0: I know. That's a prolific.
1: Have you ever gotten into the weeds on the conspiracies about that he's still alive? There's a photo of him wearing the new Jordans that came out after he died.
0: Oh, God.
1: It's like, well, it is possible that a famous rapper had access to a pair of sneakers before you did.
0: That's true.
1: Well, they're not at Foot Locker yet.
0: Yeah,
1: but I bet he knows a guy.
0: You think?
1: I know, it's hard to believe.
0: He might know people, huh?
1: All right, let's face it. Whoever killed Tupac, we're supposed to believe that Puff Daddy had nothing to do with it. Do you really believe that?
0: No, you can't believe that.
1: And the guy responsible for it, they say, confessed to being involved years ago. That he told investigators, oh, yeah, it's because they beat up my nephew or cousin or whatever the guy was. It's like, well, why'd they spend 30 years to get around to arresting him?
0: That's a good question. Are they answering any of these questions?
1: It's kind of like Pompeii. You know, that was centuries ago, and they're still digging stuff up.
0: Just kind of slow and steady. Sounds like they're just looking to extend the work. You get out on a job site there, and you get done real quick. You stop getting paid.
1: That's why I can't figure out who's lazier, a federal investigator or an Italian.
0: Ooh, what about the Italian feds?
1: Ooh, I wouldn't even want to.
0: Don't even.
1: No.
0: No, can't start that.
1: September 7th, 1996, Tupac and Suge Knight driving down Las Vegas Strip after a Tyson fight. Tupac gets shot 4 times. He dies 6 days later, age 25. Didn't quite make it to the 27 Club.
0: Mm-mm.
1: The night before the shooting, Tupac and Suge and their crew got into a fight at the MGM Grand with a guy named Orlando Baby Lane Anderson. What do you got to do to have a nickname like Baby Lane?
0: That's a good question.
1: What is that? How do you...
0: I wish I had the answer to any of these questions, but I'm woefully short of information on the Tupac situation.
1: Well, Anderson's the nephew of a man now on trial, Dwayne Kefe D. Davis. How do you get a nickname like Kefe D.? No one knows. He's 63 years old now, not exactly a young gangbanger anymore, not exactly a YN, as the kids say, not a term I would use, by the way. Prosecutors say he was in the white Cadillac with 3 other men. He's not accused of pulling the trigger. He was part of the crew, kind of a guilt by association thing that carried out the drive-by.
0: Not the 2 Live crew. That's a different dude.
1: No, that's East Coast. This is West Coast.
0: That's what I'm talking about. Yeah.
1: Why'd you throw up your hands like that?
0: No reason. Never mind. Put that down.
1: You started doing sign language all of a sudden.
0: That's probably just a habit.
1: I've never seen that sign of you before.
0: No, never mind. Get all that.
1: The 3 other men believed to be in the car are all dead, so you can't try them, so they got this guy. Davis talked to LAPD back in 2008 while working as a confidential informant. Then in 2019, he got a little cocky. He published a book, Compton Street Legend, in which he described the shooting in detail and billed himself as one of the only living witnesses. How did you witness it? I was in the car. You know that makes you
0: an accessory?
1: Exactly. Mm. Prosecutors are using both the interview and the book against him. Defense says he embellished and fictionalized for the book. It's not illegal to make up stories for a book, but if you're implicating yourself in a crime, it is dumb.
0: Yeah, it does seem a little ridiculous.
1: Opening statement scheduled in Vegas. Suge Knight is one of the prosecution's witnesses listed, but has said in interviews he doesn't plan to cooperate. You won't snitch on the guys who shot your homie?
0: Hmm.
1: I get it. No one likes a snitch. Snitches get what, Mr. O?
0: They get killed.
1: Oh, okay.
0: Yeah.
1: Thought there was another term for that.
0: No, they get right to it.
1: I don't understand that. They say snitches don't get stitches. What if you're snitching I'm the dirty cop who framed you for a crime. They're like, no, I would never snitch.
0: Hmm.
1: You're in prison because a dirty cop framed you. You won't even...
0: They won't believe you if you tell them anyway. No, they never believe you when you tell them it was somebody else. Wasn't me. No, stick your ass in jail.
1: Well, this is one of the biggest unsolved mysteries in music history. Now in a courtroom starring a guy who wrote a book about it. I wonder if this helps with the book sales.
0: Couldn't hurt.
1: Well,
0: just creating a, you know, general curiosity about things.
1: We just promoted it. 30 years of conspiracy theories, documentaries, Tupac still alive memes, all just ran into actual evidence in a jury. I wonder if Trump will get involved in this. It feels like this is kind of his lane. Rappers love Trump, you know? I'll bet there's even a Tupac song somewhere where he says that he's the black Trump.
0: Probably. Without
1: even checking.
0: Mentions him somewhere, some way.
1: Do you think there's an Asian guy somewhere? He's the Asian Trump.
0: Oh, I would hope so.
1: Do you think there's a guy with a blinged out Chinese restaurant? He's like, yeah, man. Chinese Trump up in this.
0: Chinese Trump.
1: I had to be careful about how I told that joke.
0: I didn't get a joke.
1: I didn't tell the joke. It almost got us canceled.
0: Oh, don't do that.
1: No, I would never.
0: No.
1: Anyway, coming up on the show, Billy Ed's got a big announcement, right?
0: Big announcement.
1: That's huge.
0: What's it about?
1: I don't know. I just figured you had something.
0: Oh, yeah. I always got something.
1: All right.
0: Something big hanging right here.
1: Stick around.
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0: That's the old lady that went missing, and her daughter was on TV and just, you know, saying, help, help, find her. And they didn't find her.
1: They have found the human remains, ladies and gentlemen.
2: They found some human remains?
1: That's correct.
2: Okay.
1: 84-year-old Nancy Guthrie, mother of Today's Show co-host Savannah Guthrie, went missing back in February, allegedly abducted from her Tucson, Arizona home. No arrests, no publicly identified suspects. The case has dragged on for 6 months and has been described by the family as agonizing and unending trauma. Now, there's a new development. August 17th, Pima County Sheriff's Department confirms the human remains discovered in the desert near West Ajo Way.
2: Uh-huh.
1: About 15 miles from Nancy's home are not hers. It's someone else. Some other
2: guy. Oh, disappointment.
1: Yeah.
2: They didn't find her.
1: Officials say no link to her case at this time.
2: They're assuming that they are, you know, searching the desert for a shallow grave, if you will, because the kidnappers confessed in their second ransom note that she kind of died on them when they didn't, bring her medicine to her.
1: Any discovery of human remains near a long-missing person's home naturally raises hopes and fears, but officials are saying there's no connection between... So imagine you're the family of the actual dead person they found.
0: Yeah, and all they're talking about is that it's not Nancy. Not telling you who it is. It's just not the one we were looking for, so never mind.
1: Hey, everyone, they finally found Delma. Aww. We were hoping it was Nancy.
2: What a letdown.
1: But our mom's been missing for 5 years.
2: Yeah.
1: Oh, well, who cares?
0: Just how many unmarked graves of bones are out there in that little desert community?
1: I got to figure it's probably the second best place in the country to hide a dead body.
2: First being?
1: Somewhere in the south where it's humid.
2: Between Los Angeles and Las Vegas. It's a nice long stretch of desert out there.
1: But the problem with that is if you're hiding a dead body, and I've never hid one, I could only imagine, it's dry. So isn't there sort of a mummification? If you killed a person and you needed to hide the dead body, and this is all a hypothetical, mm-hmm. I would think you'd want it to be hidden somewhere where it would disintegrate.
2: Or just not be found.
1: Right.
2: It doesn't matter if it's to just dig a hole out in the desert. It's just thousands of acres of nothing. And, you bury somebody out there, they're gone.
1: Well, that's what I'm saying. Second best place.
0: Unless the animals come by and dig it up. You know, you got to watch out for that kind of stuff. Animals will smell it. They'll start digging.
1: Coyotes.
0: Oh, yeah, they'll get there.
1: Absolutely. Marmots, probably.
0: Marmot? Probably not.
1: Chupacabra?
0: Oh, yeah, definitely.
1: Sure, chupacabra.
0: Sure.
1: Absolutely. Any discovery of human remains is a big deal, but unfortunately... that's not what happened here. When remains turn up this close to an unsolved abduction, how long should the public wait for confirmation before the rumor mill takes over?
0: There's no waiting. Rumors take off instantly. The rumors fly faster than facts. Didn't somebody say that once?
1: Also, for the record, they're not saying it's not Nancy. They're just saying there's no connection at this time. Does that make you think there's still a chance it's Nancy?
2: I thought they did say it's... not Nancy. I thought that's what I read.
1: The exact quote says, no connection at this time.
2: At this time?
1: Well, you'd think they'd be able to do a quick DNA match on that, so probably not. But then again, you never know.
0: Yeah, you never know. You know how you're not supposed to leave your kids in the car, especially if it's hot outside, and you just walk away and leave them in there?
1: My girlfriend, who investigates these things for a living, tells me this time of year there's a lot of those cases.
0: Well... you also probably shouldn't leave a bear in your car, and I'm sure nobody left it there.
1: While it's hot out?
0: But this will tell you exactly how tough it is. On kids, imagine if a bear can't handle it. And that's what happened. They said a bear died after getting trapped inside of a car in Colorado Springs. They're reminding residents, lock your cars. Because bears know how to work the door handle. I don't know if you've seen that videos or not, but bears can open car doors, pickup truck doors. They can also just, pull a window out or bust it open or whatever and get in there. This bear apparently figured out how to open the door, got in, door shut behind it, trapped it in a hot car, and it died. So, yeah, your little kindergartner ain't going to have much of a chance if a bear can't handle it.
1: Mm-mm-mm.
2: Well, that's a good heads up.
1: And just for the record, we're talking about a wild animal, not the kind of bear you'd find in Mr. Kenneth's neighborhood.
0: I don't even know what that means.
1: Do you want to explain it to him?
0: Oh, no.
1: I live near two bears.

0: Is that right?
1: Yeah, they're nice guys. They're very quiet, polite. Once in a while, they'll order a shirt online that doesn't fit either of them because they're big. And they'll come over before they return it. They'll go, Kenny, does this fit you?
2: Do you want that? Well, it might fit, but is it also your style? Does the color complement your complexion? There's a lot of things to take into consideration about that. Then, oh, it fit. I'll just wear it.
1: All right. The other day, one of them came over with a shirt he ordered off Lululemon. And he told me it wasn't long enough for his torso because he's got the, sort of a roundness here. And he's like, I was like, Lululemon, I don't know if I'd wear that. So I put it on. It's just a plain gray workout shirt. I put it on. I was like, damn it. It fits really good. I was like, now I own a Lululemon shirt.
2: And it feels good, too. It's quality materials.
1: It is.
2: Yes.
1: Yeah, now, for the record.
2: I am aware.
1: Now, this isn't a commercial for Lululemon. We've actually heard, what is it, that Lululemon has chemicals. Have you heard about this? There was a Ken Paxton lawsuit with Lululemon because there's chemicals the women were getting in their vajayjays.
2: Oh, dear.
1: Lululemon probed.
2: I try not to read stuff like that.
1: Lululemon probed by Texas AG for potential use of PFAs. Do you know what that is? Perfluoroalkyl.
2: Something made with a petroleum product, I'm sure.
1: Forever chemicals. They don't break down easily. They could potentially cause a range of health issues, kidney disease, low birth weight, and certain cancers. But boy, does that shirt look good on me. When I put it, I'm like, wow, it just fits right, you know?
2: That's good to know.
1: All the right places. Sure, you get kidney disease and, you know, microplastics in your testicles.
2: Yeah, but that's years, probably months or years later. You know, right now, you want to look good.
1: Yeah.
2: Yeah. Put that shirt on, man. That's your favorite shirt now?
1: Nah, but it was free. It's like what's your favorite kind of beer, Billy?
2: Oh, yeah, complimentary.
1: Complimentary beer is delicious.
2: Yeah.
1: How much is this beer? Oh, you're buying them. PBR? Sure, I'll have two PBRs. I don't care if it tastes like deer piss. I'm drinking it.
2: Yeah, combine them together. You got maybe one good, decent beer.
1: Yeah.
2: Yeah, who knows?
1: All right, we hadn't talked about this, but I just got a text from Praline a minute ago asking me what we knew about James Tallarico hiring former staffers of John Cornyn.
2: Well, at least once we've heard of. I saw the story this morning. One of Cornyn's people is now working for Tally.
1: Yeah, this is a real thing. James Tallarico's campaign has hired a new deputy political director. That's a pretty important job for a political campaign. His name's Jacob Smith. He is a former aide to John Cornyn, the outgoing senator of Texas.
2: Don't you know Jacob? Seems like kind of guy you would know.
1: How would I know him?
2: You know, from your political dealings with going out and being involved in the world.
1: Let me search X real quick. Is a chance he's blocked me.
2: Well, then he does know you.
1: I don't know him, no. He seems to know a lot of people I know, but
2: yeah.
1: I don't know him. Well, anyway, and it's not the former college basketball coach from Chaplin, South Carolina. That's a totally different guy.
2: Totally different guy right there.
1: Isn't that weird? A white guy was allowed to coach women's basketball? You would think they would have got a black lesbian.
2: Well, there's not that many to go around, I guess.
1: There's not enough black lesbians?
2: No, all the other teams got first choice.
1: Huh.
2: And he was left.
1: Yeah, boy, that makes me think we should...
3: Well, they're working on it, though.
1: We should go scout some black lesbians. Maybe we could be their talent agents.
3: A lot of the men are looking at the opening and they're saying, you know, maybe I'll fit in. I'll become a black lesbian.
1: They're looking at the opening?
3: That's what they're doing.
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3: all right.
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0: What do you got there?
1: Cross-Canadian Ragweed.
2: I knew it.
0: Yes, I thought that sounded familiar. I haven't heard that song, but I'm familiar with their work.
1: It's called Alabama.
0: Yeah. Well, okay then.
1: Pretty good stuff there.
0: I like them.
1: Yeah, me too. It's a good song.
0: All right, do you guys remember the little Spanish enclave that's really not in Spain? It's on Northern Africa called Ceuta?
1: It's near the coast of it's where all the Moroccans came.
0: Yeah, they just overwhelmed it with an influx of illegal immigrants that just took over.
1: What, sure.
0: Like 2 weeks ago. The Spanish Civil Guard has now confirmed that there have been 15 rapes in Ceuta.
1: And how many rapes before that happened?
0: Less.
1: Like a lot less,
0: That's 15 rapes just this month. In the last 2 weeks, basically. What are we at, the 18th here? In 18 days, 15 rapes. And the takeover has just turned the beach into... it was a beautiful beach, and now it's just trashed. Women are reportedly fleeing the city now in great numbers as sexual violence spreads. They said, including a 10-year-old sexually assaulted by 3 Moroccans. The latest rape reportedly...
1: A 10-year-old? Jesus.
0: Yeah, the 3 migrant brothers reportedly assaulted a 10-year-old girl. Investigation ongoing regarding that incident.
1: I think I can explain what's happening here. This Spanish island was a relatively quiet, peaceful, communal place where a lot of people knew each other.
0: Mm-hmm.
1: And when these Moroccans arrived, they really liked raping.
0: Yes. Oh, they kind of insist on it.
1: Raping is kind of their thing. The way Billy Ed loves brisket and college football.
2: And hunting and fishing. Don't forget hunting and fishing.
1: Kind of like how Mr. Kenneth is into shoes or whatever. Well, these guys, their thing... is rape.
2: That's their thing.
1: Yeah.
2: And they brought it with them when they came over.
1: Sure, yeah. It didn't.
2: Migrant invasion.
1: Swimming across the bay there or whatever, that doesn't make you stop loving rape.
2: Mm-mm-mm.
1: If anything, it might all that time, the physical, exercise might even get them reared up and excited about rape.
2: Oh, dear.
1: Plus, there's a whole new batch of people they never raped before.
3: Well, now it's like all the women are leaving, so... they gonna start raping the dudes now, the ones that is left behind, or are they gonna follow the women where they go next?
1: Well, this is kind of a catch-22 here, because apparently these men are from a Muslim country,
0: yeah,
1: and the Muslims have been known to have sex with goats.
0: Oh yeah.
1: So if the women aren't available, I gotta think if you're a 4-legged mammal on that island,
2: I'd be careful.
1: I'd start looking around when you cross the street.
0: I mean, the raping is obviously terrible, bad, horrible crime, but also. Just look how they have destroyed that beautiful beach area. It looks like a homeless encampment in San Francisco or Los Angeles now. That's how bad it's gotten.
1: And it looks almost as bad as Venice Beach.
0: Yeah.
1: Yeah.
0: Oh, that's that too.
1: Well, it is a homeless encampment, but I'm sure there's some liberal screaming at a radio or a iPhone right now saying, no, it's houseless. They're houseless.
2: Uh-huh. That's what they are.
1: You can't. An immigrant can't be illegal, they'll tell you.
0: They will tell
1: you.
0: These
1: are. I think if you came here without a passport or a visa and you're raping, it sounds illegal.
2: It does.
1: Because even if you had the visa, you still can't rape, you know?
2: Did anybody ever tell them don't? Just don't, okay?
1: Yeah. All right.
2: I don't know if it helps.
1: In the meantime, back here in the United States, those so-called free smart thermostats the electric companies are offering people.
2: Oh, yeah. Yeah, people love to put those in the house and let the government take charge of that aspect of their world.
1: Well, that seems to be what's happening, Billy. These things are all about control. Also, don't sign up for any conservation program with these companies. A Colorado mom says her electric company locked her thermostat at 79 degrees during a heat wave, giving her a message that the power grid was too taxed to accommodate a decrease.
2: Good excuse.
1: Meet Kyrie Baker. Kyrie says she had enrolled in the Xcel Energy program. It allows the company to adjust the customer's AC during periods of high demand. During a recent stretch of extreme heat, Kyrie, that's her name, said she tried to lower the temperature in her home and found she could not.
2: How infuriating that must be.
1: Her thermostat displayed a message. It doesn't say what the message says, but I'm guessing it was stop being a weather Nazi,
0: yeah,
1: you're causing climate change. The next time there's an eclipse and an earthquake, it's your fault.
0: That's right.
1: Climate change, obviously.
0: Clearly, yeah. Everybody knows that.
1: Kyrie says, I just wanted to set it to 75, because that's how she talks. Something very reasonable so my daughter could fall asleep, says Kyrie. It was kind of annoying. Well,
0: you get 75?
1: You get what you vote for.
0: Who tolerates 75? I mean, I'll take a loan out if I have to pay my electric bill, but I'm not sleeping at 75 degrees at night. No.
1: Sounds like complete hell.
0: Yes, it does.
1: Well, don't sign up. What did you think was going to happen when you signed up for the energy conservation plan?
0: Yeah, you just, free stuff. I'll take all the free stuff. I love free stuff. That's what all the New Yorkers were thinking. And that commie comes into town and starts making promises. Yeah, give me free stuff, free stuff. They forget. Yeah, along with you getting the free, you give away all your freedoms, okay? You got free, they took your freedom.
1: Oh, the commie thing. You reminded me of something else I wanted to talk about here. How many Chi-Com spies took advantage of the Chinese national marriage sham?
0: I wonder.
1: The DOJ is announcing criminal charges over an extensive marriage fraud scheme that involved more than 1,000 sham marriages between Chinese nationals and American citizens. AG Todd Blanche says this is one of the largest marriage fraud prosecutions in United States history. There's a 21-page indictment secured in New York's Southern District, and you know how good they are in that court.
0: Of course.
1: And it alleged that the marriage scheme ran from 2016 to 2026, was facilitated by a bunch of defendants, Amy Chang, Zhao Mai Chan, and Gang Zhang.
0: Really?
1: The sham marriages were arranged to help assist Chinese nationals obtain, well, you get how it works, yeah.
0: They all want to be the next Fang Fang? Is that kind of where they're headed?
1: Fang Fang's in the news today. Did you know that?
0: Because of the reports that came out about, what's his face, Swalwell?
1: Yeah. Eric Swalwell. I was reluctant to even talk about this because he's totally irrelevant now. But suspected Chinese honeypot Fang Fang solicited illegal donations for Eric Swalwell. The FBI knew, and they dropped the case for national security purposes.
0: Well, he was busy trying to get Trump, I'm sure.
1: Yeah.
0: You know, we can't go after Swalwell. We got to do everything we can to get Trump.
1: Fang Fang, who went by the name Christine, cultivated close ties with then-Congressman Eric Swalwell while he was a rising California Democrat star. She was on a student visa, rarely attended class, had parents who were known Ministry of State security officers, and quote-unquote hooked up with Swalwell at least twice. That's how much she loved communism.
0: You know, this comes up in the most recent episode of Lioness. I mentioned it earlier this morning. I don't know. Some people said they were disappointed because there wasn't a lot of action in this particular episode. It was more like going to class, going to a school to learn more about international
1: espionage
0: politics, yeah, in general. The way
1: foreign policy,
0: the way Russia looks at us versus the way China looks at us.
1: Diplomacy.
0: And how they do things differently. And Fang Fang came up as far as the way the Chinese want to deal with things.
1: Well, back in 2017, the investigation was dropped for national security reasons. Fang had already fled back to China after smelling an people were suspecting her to be an undercover agent. She is barred from reentering America. Swalwell was never charged. He told agents he saw her as a useful Asian-American community contact who also had a thing for him.
0: Yeah, she did.
1: She was useful. He wanted to utilize her.
0: Mm-hmm.
1: You know, he wanted to take advantage of her assets.
0: I'm sure he did.
1: And he did, yeah.
0: So you think she's dead?
1: I don't know. Did she, or was she rewarded when she got back to China?
0: She went back to China, but did they appreciate what she did, or did they not care for the fact that she got outed eventually?
1: It's a good question.
0: Nobody has really seen or heard from her since, because you disappear when you go back to China. You know, you don't pop up anywhere.
1: Hey, Mr. O, you date Asian women sometimes. You ever suspect one of them might be a Chinese honeypot?
3: Every time.
1: Really?
3: Every time.
1: So what do you do to make sure they're not spying on you or, you know, stealing your data?
3: Yeah. I test them. I keep an eye on them. I watch them.
1: How do you test them?
3: You know, like leave stuff laying around in the house and see if it moves when I'm gone, and then I come back, you know. There's all kinds of ways to check and see what people be doing.
1: You mean you like you'll leave out a walk or something? And
3: that's right.
1: Yeah.
3: And a couple of bamboo shoots. And then next thing you know, they all in the kitchen whooping up some kind of a fancy meal with sauces and everything.
1: They can't resist a bamboo shoot.
3: Yeah, who could?
1: Yeah, that's like their kryptonite. Or is it? Yeah, or something, yeah.
0: Or is it their superpower?
1: Either way.
0: Yeah. It's kind of six of one, half a dozen of another.
1: So your phone's probably filled with spyware, Mr. O.
3: Oh, hell yeah. You
4: want to
3: see some?
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5: 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I just had the weirdest dream. 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
4: Well, there's crazy, and then there's this guy. Right now, there's a big trial taking place. Guilty by reason of not guilty by reason of insanity. Perhaps you've heard about Lindsey Clancy,
5: the baby killer.
4: Right.
5: All right.
4: Yeah. Well, a while back, somebody was actually convicted, or not convicted, found not guilty by reason of insanity. In 2019, in Virginia, a man killed his own landlord. And so they sent this guy away to the Northern Virginia Mental Health Institute. That was okay. In 2022. His name is Abdulio Tosh Poladozoda.
5: Tosh, huh?
4: Abdullah Tosh Poladozoda. That's how you say his name.
5: Hopefully it just goes by Tosh.
4: Or yeah. Abby. Abby Tosh. Can we call him Abby?
5: Could be.
4: Anyway, back in 2019, he killed his landlord. Investigators showed up. He was covered in blood, found not guilty by reason of insanity, committed to this mental hospital. Under Virginia law, that facility was allowed to hand this man an unescorted weekend pass. No guard, no escort. Just go. Please come back on Monday.
5: Right.
4: Guess what happened?
5: He went and did not come back.
4: Man, Mr. Kenneth, nothing gets past you.
5: I just had a feeling.
6: He might hear at about 8:45 for the report of a person stabbed. Now, when they got here, they performed CPR on the victim, was taken to the hospital, and later pronounced dead. Now, we have learned that a suspect is in custody.
4: So that was 2019. Now that guy is in Tajikistan.
5: What?
4: He got on July 6th, he took his weekend pass, drove to the airport, boarded a one-way flight to Tajikistan. Someone even bought a ticket for him in his name with a window seat. The prosecutors
5: didn't set off any red flags. Nobody noticed.
4: No. Well, okay. Well,
5: what a system.
4: It gets worse. The prosecutors had actually opposed letting him out in June. They warned it would be a public safety risk, but they said once it's out of court, they have no say in what the facility decides.
5: Well, I'm glad they got rules. That's all we need is some regular old no-nonsense rules. Everybody lives by the same ones, and we'll all be fine.
4: So the people whose job is public safety said, no, keep them in there. And a mental health facility overrode that and gave a blood-soaked accused murderer a pass to leave. The cherry on top, prosecutors didn't file to get a cross-border warrant until August 5th, a full month after he was already gone.
5: Lord, what were they doing instead?
4: And
5: other pressing business?
4: And do you know how this works? Tajikistan is one of those countries with no extradition policy. He's never seeing an American courtroom again unless he comes back, but then again, he's a crazy person, so
5: right.
4: You never know.
5: You can't predict what crazy's about to do.
4: No, you cannot.
5: So just expect the unexpected. Is that possible?
4: Yeah.
5: Yeah, I'm expecting the unexpected any minute.
4: You wouldn't believe it. Anyway.
5: Yeah, there's a mess out there.
4: Yeah, it sure is, Billy Ed.
5: You never know when you look people, you see regular folks, they look normal, and then all of a sudden that crazy starts showing up behind their eyes.
4: Mm. Polyester is Gen Z's new viral insult.
5: We're getting a lot of emails about that. One guy thought that's my wife's name.
4: No, it's your daughter.
5: Well, thank you. I was a little unclear about that, but I'm glad you straightened that out. Now, tell the emailer that.
4: Praline is his wife, Praline Hatfield. Polyester is his daughter. She's an adorable young lady. And
5: They're using her name in vain.
4: Yeah. If you're old enough, you remember when polyester was considered a miracle fiber because it didn't require ironing. Gen Z has now turned the word polyester into a slang insult for anything low quality or inauthentic. Sort of like saying he's very plastic. He's fake.
5: He's fake. Yeah. And so they're using the name polyester, not a child's name, like in your case, but a word for a material.
4: Boy,
5: and it ain't my wife's name. So let me see, who wrote this? Oh, Charlie. Yeah, close, but no cigar for you today.
4: So polyester is an insult, but if your girlfriend says she's poly, that means she's polyamorous. It also means she's poly gonna cheat on
5: poly,
4: you.
5: Probably gonna do that.
4: Yeah. Anyway, polyester lifestyle is some video someone posted on TikTok about people who enjoy automated AI chat agents and drink at fancy coffee shops.
5: Or uh-huh.
4: They spend their afternoons playing tennis. They take a last-minute trip to Europe. Boy, it doesn't sound like being polyester is that bad, actually.
5: Yeah, really.
4: You've got all the latest technology, fancy drinks, and you vacation in Europe?
5: I want to go.
4: It says it's toxic vibes. I'm so confused now. Is it good or bad?
5: Yeah.
4: All right. Well,
5: what's good for some is bad for others.
4: And I think drinking coffee and having access to AI isn't necessarily bad.
5: We can do that here, though. You don't have to travel for that.
4: Vampire alert. 5% of adults say they didn't sleep at all last week. Do you believe that?
5: The whole week?
4: The whole week.
5: No.
4: So something I always found fascinating is how everyone you meet either has an eating disorder or a sleeping disorder or both.
5: Yeah, what's going on with that? And everybody needs help to fall asleep now.
4: People will talk about their eating disorder, right? They're like, oh, I can't stop. I'm fat. I'm too skinny, whatever. But no one ever talks about their sleeping disorder. And those two things, Cohen, they correlate.
5: I suspect this little guy right here is a lot of people's sleeping problems.
4: The blue lights from your iPhone.
5: Your phone, your pad, your laptop, whatever it is you're staring into every night. Instead of calming yourself down and preparing yourself for that sleep to arrive, you're staring at that screen, scrolling, and it's not helping.
4: How many hours of sleep do you get a night?
5: About 6.
4: I try to get 8, which means I get 7.
5: Mm.
4: And yes, you're right. I lay down in bed, and then I play solitaire on my phone because it makes me bored.
5: Sure, but it also sends that light. Now, do you have those blue light blocking glasses that you're supposed to wear if you do that?
4: No, and unlike Elon Musk's baby mama, I didn't have the operation performed to remove the blue lenses from my pupil.
5: You should have done that, man. Grimes tried. I know her name.
4: Yeah.
5: She, because she's named after our county. Yeah. She tried to warn you guys, all get that, get your eyelids cut out or something, but you didn't do it.
4: As soon as you revealed to us that you knew the name of electro-pop superstar sensation and baby mama of Elon Musk, I knew it had something to do with where you live, Billy Ed.
5: Well, yeah, it's easy to remember now because Elon had a girlfriend named Grimes, and now he's all about Grimes County, just investing, you know, bazillions and bazillions of dollars.
4: I didn't even put it together till now.
5: Yeah, that's what he's doing.
4: He's building the most expensive building in the world.
5: It's kind of like that, what's that big building they built over in India?
4: The Taj Mahal?
5: No, that other one.
4: Do you mean Dubai?
5: No, he meant Taj Mahal. Did I? I thought it was that other one.
4: I don't know anymore, Billy Ed.
5: That's just go with the Taj Mahal.
4: Yeah, the Taj Mahal, probably.
5: All right, well, yeah, but he built it for some dead woman or something. Well, Grimes, you know, she ain't dead, but she ain't his girlfriend no more either.
4: I thought the Taj Mahal was originally built by Muslims.
5: Okay.
4: Wasn't it originally a mosque, if I'm not mistaken? Oh, no, you're right. It was the Mughal Emperor Shah Jahan.
5: He was a mogul.
4: It was for his wife, Mumtaz Mahal.
5: Yeah, apparently she was just, you know, all that. And then he couldn't get over.
4: She died in 1631 while giving birth to their 14th child.
5: Well, I bet she wanted to go. Don't you imagine?
4: John, you got any thoughts on this?
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1: Good morning. Today is National Waffle Day. 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

You're home for Walton and Johnson in the morning. Classic Rock 105.1. A little downtime right now for the Eagles. They're gearing up for another show at Sphere in Las Vegas in mid-September. What would you do if you're Joe Walsh, just hanging out at the house? You could be hanging out with Ringo Starr. It's his brother-in-law. Eagles back at Sphere in Las Vegas in mid-September.

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0: 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I bet you've traveled around quite a bit in your lifetime, and you have one state in mind that's more fun than any other state. I'm going to say I'm probably Illinois. I do have some fun in Chicago. California, officially the most fun state this year, thanks to having the most movie theaters, restaurants, and performing arts theaters per capita, according to Wallet Hub. They put the pen to paper and figure that out. Florida is second, and then I think Michigan, most golf courses per capita, so that helps Michigan. And Vermont, the most skiing facilities per capita. Alaska also fund the best access to national parks, and so that could be a fun fall. Go visit all of them. But my granny would say, you get what you get, you don't throw a fit, and you're going to enjoy where you are. And so we're fine regardless. But let's go to Alaska.
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1: Okay, so tell us you go to high school in Acadiana without telling us you go to high school in Acadiana. 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

Classic Rock 105.1. If you're 82, are you wearing sequins? Something sparkly. Mick Jagger was the other day. I'm like, man, he is just Mick Jagger. He's awesome. I think I'll be wearing polyester at that point. Rolling Stones right now.

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your home for Walton and Johnson in the morning, Classic Rock 105.1. Have you seen Rush on this current tour? I tried. I got to Toronto on August 13th. About 5:30, the plane landed, took the train to the hotel. By the time I got to Scotiabank Arena, hotel was nearby, they were like a half hour into the show. And I'm like, I'm not spending $800 to get in there for 45 minutes. So I didn't go. I just ate pizza nearby. Rush right now.

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0: Classic Rock 105.1, the Red Hot Chili Peppers. I'm Jen Austin. A new study from the AAA Foundation for Traffic Safety shows speeding is now the norm on roads across America. It's acceptable to go 10 miles per hour over the speed limit, and nearly half of people believe keeping up with traffic is safer than obeying the speed limit. Do you agree? Can I agree officially right here and not be in trouble for that? I don't know. Anyway, that's what people think, according to that AAA survey. And I'm not sure this is a new thing, because you've been speeding since 1984. Talking Heads are coming up next, and the Cars.
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Neil Young will be part of Farm Aid this year. That's going to happen September 26th in Virginia Beach with John Mellencamp and Dave Matthews and more.

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0: 1051. Well, nationwide right now, the Clear the Shelters event is happening. So they're trying to get as many animals in homes as possible. Empty the shelters. And it's very rewarding, right? To have a dog that you've adopted. They're very loyal and they love you. The 333 rule is interesting. 3 days to decompress from stress for that pup. And they need 3 weeks to learn the family routine and 3 months to build trust and feel fully secure in a forever home. And you want them to talk and tell you what they've been through, right? Yes. But they probably won't. But the 333 rule is very important to help them adjust, give them that time. And adopt locally. A lot of animal shelters are waiving adoption fees right now and reducing fees to make that happen.
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1: 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Ann Wilson has a band called Trip Sitter, and they have a new album out if you want to check into that. 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Perhaps a new album from Heart.

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Walton and Johnson in the morning, Classic Rock 105.1. Well, right now, the Eagles are on a little break until mid-September. They have several shows coming up this fall at Sphere in Las Vegas and then into 2027 also. But I think it's mid-September they'll be back there. For now, just chilling at the house.

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0: Yo, everybody, Walton and Johnson Show here. 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

0: Classic Rock 105.1. So we mentioned that today, August 24th, is National Waffle Day. And why August 24th? It was the day the first waffle patent was issued many years ago. And I did not know the waffle was patented, but it is. And it should include peanut butter, right? With syrup on there, that's so good. Maybe powdered sugar, maybe a strawberry. I never put fruit on anything that just should be indulgent like that. But whatever you decide. National Waffle Day. Try it with peanut butter, maybe. And we'll make the most of that. August 24th, a good day.
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From the world of television, Mariska Hargitay, the big New York Knicks fan, has confirmed that Jalen Brunson will be on the new season of Law & Order SVU, surprising no one, but a lot of good TV this fall. Oh, Leanne is coming out on Thursday. Might be on the couch for that. Season 2 of Leanne.

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Tomorrow, a 2 for Tuesday. 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

Your home for Walton and Johnson in the morning, Classic Rock 105.1. 40 minutes of nonstop Classic Rock. It cost about $130 for Eddie Van Halen to make his very first guitar. I mean, now with inflation, it'd probably be $4,000. But he was so talented, not only playing guitar, also making guitars.

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0: Classic Rock 105.1. What in the world is lore tripping? L-O-R-E, lore tripping. It's, lore is defined as word of mouth things passed down from generation to generation, or just people talking, lore. And recommendations for travel destinations will be happening. That will be a fall travel trend, lore tripping. They steer you to a little tiny town in the middle of nowhere, and hopefully you trust them. If it's diners, drive-ins, and dives related, I'd be there for that. Otherwise, I'm not sure. Ground hopping has travelers hitting the road for sporting events and live music at famous venues. Maybe the Red Rocks Amphitheater. That's a good one. But lore tripping and ground hopping will be big this fall and expensive, but fun. Jimi Hendrix up next.
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13: 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From the

enjoy the rest of your National Waffle Day. We're going to eat that with peanut butter and syrup, right? Yum. Maybe a walnut. So good. Bon Jovi right now. I'll be back on in two for Tuesday.

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1: Okay, so tell us you go to high school in Acadiana without telling us you go to high school in Acadiana. 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

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Starts off with Legs and continues now with the Marshall Tucker Band. And Can't You See?

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1: Rumors spreading around in that Texas town about the shack outside the game. You know what I'm talking about. Just let me know if you wanna go to that whole mile on the range. 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

LaGrange from ZZ Top, who have announced they will continue touring because that is what Frank would have wanted them to do. I'm Doc. 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
1: KK Downing recalled Judas Priest's horrible Spinal Tap moment in the Ultimate Classic Rock Gap happened in 1991 when Rob Halford's motorcycle ran into the stage. Ouch. In a Spinal Tap kind of way, started up to 11. You got another thing coming.

Take us to your job. We'll make going in worth it. 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Walton and Johnson in the morning. 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

0: Your home for Walton and Johnson in the morning, Classic Rock 105.1. Far behind from Candlebox, I am Doc with a study that I came across today that claims too much TV may shrink the brain. Well, if we think about it, it kind of makes sense. That would explain the popularity of the Housewives of Beverly Hills show, am I right? If you got something on your mind today, sound off your app.
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1: Okay, so tell us you go to high school in Acadiana without telling us you go to high school in Acadiana. 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
1: Sad news to pass along from the Def Leppard camp. Vivian Campbell has announced that his cancer has returned once again. But he's got a good attitude, says I'm going to continue treatments to manage it. Hopefully things go well for Vivian and the band. Def Leppard down, Rock It.

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One more Teams call. 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Walton and Johnson in the morning. 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

Estimates are that literally thousands of high school choirs have performed with Foreigner over the years, thanks to the song I Want to Know What Love Is. 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

Classic Rock 105.1, your home for Walton and Johnson in the morning. Is This Love from Whitesnake? And I hear former Whitesnake guitarist Adrian Vandenberg, who had to cancel his U.S. tour this year after being hospitalized with a serious bacterial infection, still hopes to reschedule for next year. Hope that works out. What's happening right now, 40 minutes of nonstop classic rock in the drive home, taking flight with the Steve Miller Band.

David Gilmore says Steve Gadd is the best drummer in the world. So there you go. Leave it to David to come up with a definitive opinion. Pink Floyd, wish you were here. Classic Rock 105.1.

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You're home for Walton and Johnson in the morning. Classic Rock 105.1. I saw online that Dee Snider has officially apologized to Kelly Osbourne for claiming other people wrote most of Ozzy's best songs, including this one, No More Tears.

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3: Okay, so tell us you go to high school in Acadiana without telling us you go to high school in Acadiana. 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
1: Interesting words from Joe Walsh talking about Stevie Nicks. He said, I was in love with her as a sister. I mean, she's like a soulmate, you know, in a Joe Dirt kind of way. I'm just wondering. It's Joe and All Night Long. 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

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Stop the presses. I might have been right about something. I'll give you details in three songs.

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Your home for Walton and Johnson in the morning, Classic Rock 105.1. The song from Journey that included that fun video where Jonathan Cain was playing the fake keyboards against the wall. It's Journey in Separate Ways. And did you hear Jonathan? He kind of hinted at a reunion at the final Journey show. Didn't I tell you that it would have been perfect for the San Francisco final Journey show for Steve Perry to join them for that final show? Now listen, to calm everybody down, Jonathan has hinted about Steve

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9: 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He thought a basic social media page was enough. But when he searched for him, a competitor was using a name almost identical to his, siphoning away high-paying customers every single day. If your business relies only on social media, potential clients are sifting through endless noise, clutter, and drama just to find you. That's not a growth strategy. That's losing money. 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
10: 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I play to win. Like early payout from Bet365. If my team goes up big, I get paid out instantly, even if they blow the lead later.
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12: 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In a world of uncertainty and constant change, one thing remains. 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From the 60s. The 70s. Sing women, sing for the 80s. Classic Rock lives here. 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
1: Officials with the Louisiana Department of Health have confirmed a resident has been infected with a brain-eating amoeba. 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